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Good evening. My name is Al Burke, and welcome to Burke's Blues right here at WDBR FM 89.7 Delaware Township, WPNJ 90.7 Harmony Township, 96.9 Trenton, 106.7 Easton, Pennsylvania, 95.9 Mount Bethel, Warren Township, Somerset County, and streaming live on the web, WDBRFM.org, the email in the studio, WDBRhost@comcast.net, and the phone number 609-397-1620. What a rainy day out there. Some incredible footage from the Jersey Shore. A lot of people suffering some damage there. Extreme weather, including winds. And we've got some rain coming through tonight also. So if you're out on the roads, be careful. And so glad to be here tonight, coming to you live. And we're going to be here till 12. So we've got an hour of the blues, 3 hours of jazz, some great music lined up. So please stick around, and hopefully you'll enjoy all the music. And I thought we'd begin tonight with a tune from 1951, Muddy Waters, on Chess Records, She Moves Me, the great Muddy Waters.

Noni Harris right there from an album, Lovin' Machine. And why Noni Harris, often credited with being the first rock and roll singer, particularly his song from 1947, Good Rocking Tonight. And that was probably the first rock and roll song, and certainly one of the great influences on not only the blues, but rock and roll. And unfortunately passed away at the tender age of 53 in 1969, born way back in 1915.

And you are tuned to WDVR-FM. My name is Al Burke, and welcome to Saturday Night Jazz and Burke's Blues right here. I'm going to take you right up until the 12 o'clock hour right now with Coco Taylor.

0: your baby come back home.
1: Sonny Boy Williamson right here on Burke's Blues. And we started out that particular musical set with Coco Taylor and her tune Blowtop Blues. And I'd like to say hi to Sherry. Just checked in, and great to have you aboard tonight. And this request goes out to you, Derek and the Dominoes. Nobody knows you when you're down and out.

going out to Sherry by request, and certainly a good friend is someone that'll be there through both good and bad times. And we are certainly here for you all the time at WDVR Radio, 89.7 Delaware Township, along with WPNJ 90.7. And I'd like to say hi to Steve checking in from Wyalusing, Pennsylvania. And Steve had a request. Little Ed in the Blues Imperials, Icicles in My Meatloaf.

0: going out to Steve by request, and certainly is a lot of rain, and if this was cold, the ice would be tremendous and actually put the heat on for the first time this week. So it is that time of year, and happy autumn to all of you. We're at the bottom of the hour, so stay tuned.
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0: Hi, this is Al Burke, your host of Saturday Night Jazz. 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And we are back. And if you'd like to give a call in, you could easily do so. 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Music continues now with Junior Wells.

Rod Piazza and the Mighty Flyers right there. And we started off that set with the great Junior Wells and Little Walter also in that last set. And I'd like to say hi to Bill checking in and Bobby out there in North Carolina. Great to have all of you aboard on this Saturday rainy night in New Jersey. And if you're out on the roads, certainly be careful. Lots of devastation down the shore. Long Beach Island really got hit hard, so be careful and stay in and stay warm, and the hustle is on.

And that's Jimmy Liggins and his Drops of Joy from an album, Rough Weather. And we are certainly going through a rough stretch. And tomorrow, Sunday, only a high of 64 and should be some gusty winds, some new precipitation, maybe 3/4 of an inch possible. So if you're out tomorrow, be careful. And prior to that, Dennis Grunling, along with Doug Deming and the Jewel Tones, Taj Mahal and Rod Piazza in that last set. And you have been tuned in the last hour to Burke's Blues right here at WDVR-FM. Great to be here, and let's continue with Fluffy Hunter. And we started out with a tune from 1951, and this is her tune, also from 1951, The Walkin' Blues.

we're going to walk right out of here with the blues tonight. So glad to have all of you listening tonight. We've got the great jazz and blues audience in the house. So we'll see you right after the break, and great to be aboard.

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And the phone number, 609-397-1620. Welcome to all of you. I've got some great music lined up tonight, and hopefully you were indoors today. Much of the day was very rainy. Some extreme damage down in Long Beach Island. Some of the shore towns got hit very hard. So hopefully you were indoors, and wherever you are tonight, if you're outside on the roads, certainly be careful, exercise extreme caution. But most importantly, we've got great music lined up for you. So what a pleasure to be here, and we've got more music for you, more than anywhere else, simply because we are commercial free. And I thought tonight we'd begin with Bob McChesney, great trombonist, has a brand new album, Wing Walkers. And I thought for the first hour I'd do a little back and forth vocal and instrumental tunes with the same title. So we're going to start out tonight with his tune, Stella by Starlight.

And that's vocalist Will Downing. Stella by Starlight from his album Moods. And hopefully all of you are in a jazz mood tonight because we've got some great stuff lined up. And we're going to continue now with Bob McChesney again. And this is his tune, Invitation, from his brand.

0: And that's vocalist Frederick Lavoor from his album Skin Diver Invitation. And you always have an open invitation here on a Saturday night to listen to some great jazz between the hours of 9 and 12. My pleasure to be here and all this and more, only because you're out there and you care. 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
0: And Al Burke here with you on listener-supported WDVR radio, and what better tune to play now but September in the Rain, and this is trumpeter Roy Hargrove along with Billy Higgins.

September in the rain. Tomorrow, again, showers, gusts of wind, and precipitation amounts will be probably 3/4 of an inch, and showers tomorrow night. Then again, Monday, it looks to be more showers and mostly cloudy Monday. Tuesday looks to be a warming trend, and I think by midweek we should finally break. Looks like Thursday, some sunny conditions, high near 78. So at this point, we got to get through the weekend, but certainly the jazz will get us through tonight. And let's continue now with Red Garland and his trio, A Foggy Day.

with much alarm. The British Museum, it lost its charm. How long

And won't we appreciate the sun when it returns this week after all the rain we've had this weekend and tomorrow especially. So if you're on the roads tonight, be careful. Al Burke here with you at WDVR Radio. What a pleasure to be here. So glad that all the jazz listeners are out there tonight. Let's continue now with Leah Stilwell, Old Devil Moon.

And you've been listening to Saturday Night Jazz right here with me. That was Leah Stillwell, and we're going to finish out the hour with the Milt Jackson Orchestra from an album, Big Bags, again, Old Devil Moon. See you right after the break.

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2: 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And if you'd like to give a call in, the number is 609-397-1620. 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And I thought we'd begin the second hour with Lonnie Liston Smith. And this is a selection entitled Between Here and There.

And that's Lonnie Liston Smith and the Cosmic Echoes, Golden Dreams. And hopefully you're having some great dreams and some enjoying of the music this evening. What a pleasure to be here. I'd like to say hi to Paul from Easton checking in. And also Fred and Jeanette also out there listening tonight. And Bobby's out there. And Steve, we've got some great jazz listeners here. And we're going to continue with the music now with pianist Dan Costa. Selection entitled Tempos Sentidos.

I'd like to say hi to Fred and Jeanette, who are listening in Basking Ridge. Bobby checking in, enjoying the Lonnie Liston Smith selections. Checking in from North Carolina. Paul from Easton out there. Tom from Colorado. So we've got all the jazz heads listening this evening. That was Morellenbaum, and we started out with Dan Costa. And let's listen to some new music from Bob McChesney, a great trombonist from his album Wingwalkers. And this is the classic John Coltrane cut, Naima.

0: And all this great music is for you because you're out there and you care. It's listener-supported WDVR Radio. That's Diane Reeves from her album by the same name. And we started out with new music from Bob McChesney, great trombonist. And we bring it to you all here on a Saturday night. Like to say hi to Dick checking in. And again, Fred and Jeanette out there listening tonight. And we're at the bottom of the hour, so stay tuned for these important messages.
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0: And it's a pleasure to be in your company as I'll take you right up until the 12 o'clock hour. And let's continue now with trumpeter Jeremy Pelt. And this is a selection entitled For the Culture.

And that's drummer Billy Cobham, early Libra, and trumpeter Jeremy Pelt start us off on that last musical journey right here on a Saturday night. What a great joy to be here. And we're going to continue now with an album, Children of Forever. This is Stanley Clark and Chick Corea also on here, and the great Andy Bay from Newark, New Jersey, doing the vocal work. And this is the classic Butterfly Dreams, going out to Paul in Easton.

可曾

Al Jarreau with the Chick Corea Classic Spain, and Stanley Clark, Butterfly Dreams, and we've got a next tune, Nick Finzer. But before I play the tune, I'd like to say hi to Jose and Melissa, who are listening in Orlando this evening. Great to have you out there, and we've got such great listeners on a Saturday night. And I played a trombonist earlier, and here's another Nick Finzer. And this is from his album, The Jazz Orchestra, Volume 1, selection entitled Just Past the Horizon.

And bringing you the best in jazz right here on a Saturday night, Nick Finzer and his jazz orchestra. Alex Wintz also on the selection. So this will take us right up into the break. And the last hour, I've got a fall theme going on. So autumn leaves and some great tunes in store. So stick around.

0: 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It's all good. 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
5: Hi, this is Eric from Copley. 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
6: 988 is the new three-digit dialing code that routes callers to the National Suicide Prevention Lifeline, now known as 988 Suicide and Crisis Lifeline. When people in emotional distress or suicidal crisis call, text, or chat 988, they'll connect with trained counselors who will listen, understand how their problems are affecting them, provide support, and connect them to resources if necessary. Studies have shown that callers feel less suicidal, less depressed, less overwhelmed, and more hopeful after speaking with a 988 Lifeline counselor.
7: And we are back. Al Burke here with you. It's a pleasure to be in your company as I'll take you right up until the 12 o'clock hour. I've got some great music lined up this hour, and it's going to be an autumn theme. And we're going to start with this introduction right now.
8: This is the time of year when the world's greatest artist, Almighty God Himself, takes out his palette of color and begins to paint these beautiful pictures, seasonal pictures. And he uses as his canvas the trees. And not just any trees, but deciduous trees. Those are the trees that once the temperature begins to change and the nights get cooler, photosynthesis begins to operate in a way in which no longer are the greens most prominent, but different colors, reds, golds, ambers. I love this time of year. It's a time of year that you get to put on a jacket or a sweater, and you get to take those walks and evidence the splendor in nature. And at night, you get a chance to cuddle up. I like cuddling. It is a time when the day and the night are divided equally. It is a time known as the autumnal equinox, when the leaves begin to fall.

And let this music touch your spirit. Call some of your friends. Let them know about Saturday Night Jazz and certainly enjoy the music. That was Eva Cassidy with the London Symphony Orchestra. And I'd like to say hi to Fred and Jeanette who are listening tonight. And I've got this request going out to you right now. Frank Sinatra with the autumn theme, Autumn in New York.

John Coltrane with Johnny Hartman. And if you don't have that album, you probably should. One of the great jazz albums of all time. And of course, Frank Sinatra going out to Fred started us off on that last set. And we're going to continue with the autumn theme with Ella Fitzgerald and her tune, Lullaby of the Leaves.

0: Abby Lincoln from the album Who Used to Dance When Autumn Sings, and of course Ella Fitzgerald prior to that. And we're at the bottom of the hour, so stay tuned.
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0: And we are back. Time is flying here. We've got just a little over a half hour left right here on Saturday Night Jazz. And if you'd like to give a call in, you could do so at 609-397-1620 and the email wdvrhost@comcast.net. I'd like to say hi to Paul and Easton who checked in. And I've got this tune going out to you, Norwegian Wood.

great Antonio Carlos Jobim. This is a tune that he wrote called Double Rainbow. And Hendrik Merkens going out to Paul and Easton start us off on that last musical journey. I'd like to say hi to Harry checking in from Connecticut. Great to have you aboard, and we're going to continue now with a tune entitled Rocky Mountain Lullaby.

Abby Lincoln from an album, That's Him. And I'd like to say hi to Carol, who's listening this evening. And you certainly had a strong man in Glenn. And this next set is going to go out to you by request. And we're going to start with the Manhattans. There's no me without you.

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And there's no wrong without a right.

And you are always welcome here on a Saturday night, right here with me, Al Burke, on listener-supported WDVR, where all the volunteers, DJs, doing their part each and every day. What a pleasure to be here. And if you're outside on the roads, be careful, and certainly I will be too, heading back to my home. So have a great Sunday. Going to be some rain again tomorrow, probably through parts of Monday, at least early. So until next time, God bless you and your families. And good night, everyone. Take care. To the end.

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0: 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Yes, sir.
1: Doggone it, that's the last thing I do. I'm gonna run that down.
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3: Is the intro gonna have a, like, is it gonna be like a full verse and?
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the rib. Many fields have I bought, and with my own hands have I planted vineyards. With the fruits of my labors, I have reached out to the poor. Before the light of day, I have risen to feed my household. And my husband is known in the gates when he sits among the elders of the land. My price is far above rubies, but for love, trust, and respect will I gladly share my gifts, and willingly will I work for good, but not for evil, as long as he remembers that I am the rib.

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man, Leroy. Anyway, we were so lucky in 1970 when we started this band. We lived up in this little cabin in West Virginia. And one day the car came up, driving up, and these two gals got out who had heard us play and wanted to join the band and sing with us or get, or I don't know what they were thinking. But we're certainly glad they did come up and visit with us. And this one of them stayed with us for 18 or 19 years, and she's still singing. The best girl singer I ever heard sing. And we're going to bring her on right now. Make welcome Miss Chris O'Connell, ladies and gentlemen. Chris is going to do one she recorded with us. We wrote this song, me and Leroy wrote this song with our good, dear departed friend, Chris Frayne, wrote the song. He came to us and said, we were thinking of great names of country western tunes, and he said, how about the letter that Johnny Walker read?

0: feeling so gay. When I'm walking home, I'm always that way. What a home I got. The kitchen is delightful. The living room is grand. And the bathroom is out of this world, which makes it a little bit inconvenient. When I opened up my door, I got the grandest surprise. All my friends were there, and they began to harmonize.
1: Happy birthday, Jimmy! Happy birthday! Happy birthday!
0: Wait a minute, wait a minute. Curb your enthusiasm. This isn't my birthday.
2: It isn't?
0: No, but it's the...

later, the stork delivered me. It was the first time in history that a nose outweighed the child. When I was born, my dad took one look at my schnoz and said to the stork, take that back. Just because our country's emblem is an eagle, that don't mean we have to raise one. But in spite of my dad, the schnoz and I are closer than Damon and Petinius. Not even a mustache has ever come between us. I tried to raise a mustache once, and what happened? Nothing. It wouldn't grow in the shade. It's sabotage. But I am as happy as I can be, 'cause it's my nose's golden anniversary. Looking back over the years, the schnoz and I weathered many a storm. I remember years ago my first train ride. I was in a lower berth when I decided to call the porter. So I stuck my nose out through the curtain, and what happened? The porter came by, grabbed my schnoz, and before I could pull it back in, he brushed it, shined it, polished it, and said, now where's the other shoe? A big tear started to roll down my nose, and it's a brave tear that'll start on a trip like that. I felt sorry for the schnoz, but I'm proud of him. Why? I'll tell you. The schnoz was never unreasonable. He never asked for no French roll handkerchiefs. He didn't need no French roll handkerchiefs. A wipe of the cuff was enough. Yes, and I'll never forget the time the schnoz saved my life. It was one of those sultry weekends at the beach. I'm in the water swimming the Australian crawl when I find myself face to face with a vicious swordfish. He was about to attack, but after taking a second look at me, the swordfish said, I give up. You're equipped with a superior weapon. So you see, I am as

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like a blaze, blaze. Some will implore that all cowboys were white. 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

far too long I've had nothing new to show to you. 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

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It's all good. Good music, good conversation, and good company.

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I'm gonna tell you about your loving and your kissing and your hugging and your sweet little dove and pretty baby. I won't be satisfied till you play. Here comes the bride. Listen to me, baby, and I know me, maybe listen to my story. 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

Three little words, spoken confidently by one who knew the authority he had, were able to calm a ferocious storm and put several seasoned seafaring men at ease. "Peace, be still," were the words Jesus spoke that stopped the storm, calmed the winds, and settled the sea. Today, we can calm the chaos of our lives as we stand on His word and speak to the storm in His name. You don't want to miss this. We'll be right back.

Welcome back to Psalm 95, the radio outreach ministry of the National Christian Choir from the greater metropolitan area surrounding our nation's capital. I'm Kathy Bowman, your host for this weekly time of worship featuring scripture, commentary, and the stirring music of the choir, all designed to encourage you as you follow Christ. And I'm delighted that you could join me here as we talk about finding peace in the midst of this chaotic world that we seem to be living in. Sometimes we just need to put matters firmly in God's hands and quit trying to solve things in our own strength. And even as we do that, we may find that we have a role to play too by walking in obedience to God's word and listening for his still small voice as he may call us to action. When I watch the news, and I'll admit right up front that I do like to stay informed, and may sometimes spend a tad too much time trying to understand this chaotic world we live in. But as I watch, I find myself getting frustrated, a little angry, or maybe a lot angry, and bewildered by how far we've come from what seemed like the peaceful days of my childhood. Back then, the most troubling things kids dealt with were lost skate keys, flat bicycle tires, and hoping they didn't miss dinner after being out all day playing with the neighborhood kids who lived maybe two or three streets away. How different things are today, as parents have to so closely monitor their children to keep them safe, and the kids have to be wary of nearly everything and everybody. Our world sees turmoil in so many places. Our country is seriously divided over issues that truth and common sense should be able to settle. Even our churches are split by disagreement over things that Scripture is patently clear on. As we've taken matters into our own hands, we've muddied the waters, and clarity about God's will and plan for us, as seen through the lens of biblical authority, seems to have taken a back seat to self-indulgence and fear of offending others. Is it any wonder that we feel like we're surrounded by stormy seas and just want to stand up and call out, as Jesus did, "Peace, be still"? Those three words speak to me personally, and I feel they call out to all of us to turn our eyes heavenward and seek God's face, to calm the fears and frustrations within us as we let go and let God bring his much-needed calm into our chaos, as this next song says. Actually, a Christmas-themed anthem, but truly applicable at all times.

Such a wonderful truth. Love will find us even though we may be going through the darkest night, when it seems like God is a million miles away. God, who is love, will be there for us, and His wonderful peace will carry us through.

In case you just tuned in, you're listening to Psalm 95, the global broadcast ministry of the National Christian Choir, based in the Washington, D.C., Baltimore area and surrounding states. I'm your host, Kathy Bowman, and I'm so glad that you could join me here as we talk about peace and how elusive it can be in today's world. When Jesus and his disciples were crossing the Sea of Galilee and the storm arose, the disciples became extremely frightened and went to wake Jesus up since he was asleep in the boat. I'm sure we're all familiar with the story. Jesus rebuked the winds and spoke three little words to the sea, and the account in the Gospel of Mark says that then there was a great calm. But Jesus questioned his disciples, saying, "Why were you so afraid? Do you still have no faith?" After all, they had been with Jesus and watched him heal many people and cast out demons, yet they still let fear rule them. And sometimes, maybe more often than we'd like to admit, we let our fears rule us. Instead of trusting that God's in charge and will guard us and guide us and cause things to work for our good, we worry about everything under the sun. And even as I say that, I have to point a finger back at myself. It's easy to become concerned when we watch the news or read the papers or even hear sermons about how bad things have become in our world. I'm thinking that it would do all of us a world of good to remember those three words Jesus spoke: peace, be still. And we need to speak them almost as a command to ourselves, first of all, and then to the forces of evil.

I hope you're enjoying the music of the National Christian Choir here on this edition of Psalm 95. I'm your host, Kathy Bowman, and I'd like to spend the remaining time we have today looking at those things that create for us the most angst or worry, and how we can effectively move past our fears and enjoy the peace and calm God wants us to have. When I look at the storms that arise in my life, I first try to figure out what the source of that storm is. And it's usually one of three things. Either it's something I've done or said or allowed myself to get upset about, or it's an attack of the enemy who creates trouble for us more often than we think sometimes. Or it's something someone else has done or said that is disturbing my peace and wreaking havoc with my life. If we're the problem, as we all too often are, then we need to ask God to change us, to mold us more and more into His image. We can't let pride get in the way of some honest self-examination and soul-searching. Being willing to see faults we may have or ways of thinking that aren't doing us any favors is a huge step toward achieving the peace we so long for.

If the devil's the problem, and I can't help but think of the old comedian Flip Wilson, whose famous line was, "The devil made me do it," then the Bible gives us a way to handle his interference in our lives. James 4:7 says, "Submit yourselves, therefore, to God. Resist the devil, and he will flee from you." And Ephesians 6, verses 12 through 18, give us even more guidance on handling the devil's wily ways by saying, "Our struggle is not against flesh and blood, but against the rulers, against the authorities, against the powers of this world's darkness, and against the spiritual forces of evil in the heavenly realms. Therefore, take up the full armor of God, so that when the day of evil comes, you will be able to stand your ground, and having done everything, to stand. Stand firm, then, with the belt of truth fastened around your waist, with the breastplate of righteousness arrayed, and with your feet fitted with the readiness of the gospel of peace. In addition to all this, take up the shield of faith with which you can extinguish all the flaming arrows of the evil one. And take the helmet of salvation and the sword of the Spirit, which is the Word of God. Pray in the Spirit at all times with every kind of prayer and petition. To this end, stay alert with all perseverance in your prayers for all the saints." I love the line in this next song, "Jesus Never Fails," that declares, "You might as well get thee behind me, Satan. You cannot prevail, for Jesus never fails."

Finally, storms can arise in our lives because of something someone else has done or said. Our peace can be disrupted and havoc brought on because of the actions or words of others. And the closer that person is to you, the more devastating the storm can be. But God is faithful. He is the great healer, not only of physical ailments, but also of the emotional hurts that are foisted on us by others. I praise God that I have only had limited exposure to this kind of storm, but it was a storm that lasted much longer than I had hoped and prayed. The lesson I learned is that prayer is the best remedy. Sometimes when others are involved in your storm, you can't even reason with them, or perhaps even communicate with them. Your best and maybe only remedy is to talk to God and to pray in very specific ways. Here are some suggestions. 1. Pray for the person involved. Ask God to change their heart. 2. Be sure to pray in the name of Jesus. Look up the scriptures about the power in His name. It will convince you never to pray without that power. 3. Ask God to send someone whom the other party will listen to speak to them. 4. Ask God to create circumstances that will cause the other party to soften in their attitude. 5. Ask God to help you stay out of the way, and at the same time to make it abundantly clear if you are to do or say something. My sense here is to let go and let God bring the victory.

Well, we are all out of time for today, but before I go, I just want to share some important things about the choir. Our next concert is coming up in just 1 week. The full choir will be in concert at Perry Hall Baptist Church in Perry Hall, Maryland. The choir will be singing songs from our brand new album, soon to be released, called Believe. You will not want to miss this. The concert is on Sunday evening, October 4th at 6 o'clock p.m. Mark your calendar now and invite some friends to join you. Again, that's Sunday, October 4th, 6 o'clock p.m. at Perry Hall Baptist Church. We hope to see you there. Then your next opportunity to hear the full choir will be at Independent Bible Church in Martinsburg, West Virginia on Saturday, October 24th at 4 o'clock p.m. This special concert is a benefit for the Child Evangelism Fellowship. So your presence there will not only mean a lot to the choir, but also to this wonderful ministry for children. Plan now to join us that Saturday, October 24th, 4 o'clock p.m. at Independent Bible Church in Martinsburg, West Virginia. Don't miss it. Now let me tell you about a great opportunity that has come along for Psalm 95. 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
4: Lieutenant, did you hear what you said in there? Master Sergeant Hotchkiss often asks me questions like that as we ride along in the pickup truck on the flight line. We've just come from a meeting or an aircraft status update where I had been trying to sound like I knew what I was talking about, and he would kindly let me know that he could see through it. Sergeant Hotchkiss was 15 years older than me, but technically I outranked him. I was a new lieutenant assigned to an aircraft maintenance unit in the Air Force. The captain had put me in charge of the night shift. But Master Sergeant Hotchkiss, the crusty, mustached mechanic driving the pickup along the flight line where we parked the jets, he was the guy who was actually in charge. This is how it works in the Air Force maintenance world. They take a young officer, usually fresh out of college, and team him or her up with a seasoned non-commissioned officer, an NCO. The officer is in charge, but the NCO is the teacher. And whenever Sergeant Hotchkiss started asking me loaded questions like, "Were you listening to yourself talking in there, LT?" part of me wanted to fire back and defend myself so that I could look smart, at least in my own eyes. But another part realized what was happening. He was trying to teach me. But that meant having to swallow that familiar, bitter feeling of having to reckon with the fact that I had just said or done something dumb, and I didn't even realize it. You probably know what this feels like. Think back when you were learning how to bake cookies or drive a car or do algebra. You thought you knew what you were doing, but you didn't. You didn't know that baking soda is not the same thing as baking powder, or that diesel fuel is not the same as unleaded, or that you can't distribute exponential variables by addition, but only by multiplication, duh. You didn't know what you didn't know. But you did know the feeling when you realized that you said or did something that everybody else in the room knew was dumb. You know what that feels like, to be taught, or to get schooled, as they used to tell me when I still played basketball. My 16-year-old son tells me that basketball players don't say that anymore, Dad. Oh. Well, what do they call it when someone drives past you and scores in your face? They say you got broke or cooked. These days, I'm getting schooled by my 16-year-old. Whatever generational slang we use to describe it, we all know the feeling. And this was how it felt for many people in the presence of Jesus of Nazareth. People were getting schooled. Although Jesus had a way of teaching people without demeaning them, helping them learn without making them feel lesser. Read or listen to his four historical biographies in the Bible, the Gospels, Matthew, Mark, Luke, and John, and you will see school in session. But you won't see Jesus being mean about it. You probably had teachers like that in school or on the job. For me, I think of Master Sergeant Hotchkiss. He showed me respect. I knew he wanted the best for me. He never suggested that he was better than me. He just had more time on the job. He'd seen more and done more. And he knew it was his responsibility to teach me. And he helped me to learn without making me feel lesser. Looking back, I'm grateful. But I didn't like feeling dumb in the moment, which is often how people felt around Jesus. Except that sometimes they weren't so grateful. All of this is exposed in a confrontation between Jesus and the religious leaders of his day. In the Gospels, the religious leaders say all sorts of dumb things. They don't know what they don't know. Now back up the story a moment. Jesus had followed on after a famous preacher called John the Baptizer, or John the Baptist. John had caused quite a stir, baptizing his students, preparing the way for God to come and restore his kingdom. But John had been arrested and incarcerated because the authorities were threatened by him, which left all these hungry students without a teacher, temporarily. The last thing John said publicly was that Jesus is the one whom John had been sent to prepare the way for. So Jesus has a huge following, even bigger than John's. He had devoted 3 years to walking around ancient Israel, teaching, performing miracles, doing good. Then he goes to Jerusalem, the capital city, the seat of power, religious and political and military and economic power. And he rides in on a donkey. Crowds are praising him, calling him God's chosen king. He goes into the temple in Jerusalem and starts acting like he's in charge, like he owns the place, cleaning house, declaring judgment on the temple leaders. And these leaders confront Jesus. They ask him, "Who gave you this authority that you do these things?" Now, we're told that there's no such thing as a dumb question. But if you've been listening to the story of Jesus thus far, you might wonder if this is an exception. Jesus, he can see through all their posturing, and he says to them, "I will also ask you a question. Answer me, and I will tell you by what authority I'm doing these things. The baptism of John, was it from heaven, from God, or from man?" And that's when the religious leaders start to taste that bitter feeling, because they know that they're about to get schooled. They put their heads together and see the trap, or at least what they think is a trap. They think Jesus is trying to shame them, but in truth, he's trying to save them. They know that if they say John's authority was from heaven, from God, then Jesus would say, "Why didn't you trust him then?" But if they said that John was speaking on his own, making it up as he went along, then they would get in trouble with the people, because most of the people believed that John had been speaking God's truth, that he was a prophet. So they answer Jesus, "We don't know." Now, sometimes saying, "I don't know," is the best thing you can do. It's a sign of humility and teachability. But in these religious leaders' case, it's not that. It's a cover to avoid looking dumb in public. "We don't know," It's not a humble plea to be taught. It's their attempt to dismiss the question so that they can look smart. Jesus sees through it. "Then neither am I going to tell you by what authority I'm doing these things," he tells them. But he doesn't give up on them. Instead, teacher that he is, he takes an indirect approach. And this time, they don't even see it coming. Jesus asks them, "What do you think? A man had two children. And he went to the first and said, 'Child, go and work in the vineyard today.' And the child answered, 'I don't want to.' But later, after he changed his mind, he went. The man went to the other child and said the same. He answered, 'I will, sir.' But he did not go. Which of the two did the will of his father?" They say, "The first." Jesus says to them, "Truly, truly, I say to you, the tax collectors and prostitutes go into the kingdom of God before you. For John came to you in the way of righteousness, and you did not believe him. But the tax collectors and the prostitutes believed him. And even when you saw it, you did not afterward change your minds and believe him." That's from the Gospel, according to Matthew chapter 21. It's the perfect parable for the situation, because however they answer, Jesus has them. Whether they point to the first child or the second child, either way, they're about to get schooled. Neither of the two children in the parable is admirable. Both disrespect their father, one to his face, the other behind his back. It's just that the first one changes his mind. He has a come to Jesus moment, like former prostitutes or ex-tax collectors. Tax collectors who, by the way, used a legal technicality to get away with stealing from their own people. Tax collectors and prostitutes behaved shamefully. They had disrespected themselves, their neighbors, and their God. Maybe they did it with

They are unteachable. Often we hear sports coaches say that raw talent and hard work will only get you so far. What a player really needs, beyond some skill and work ethic, is to be coachable, to be teachable. And the same is true for most other domains in life. Sometimes we Christians portray ourselves as having it all figured out. Sometimes we think that what separates us from others is that we have all the right answers. Sometimes we act as though being right is the most important thing about being a Christian. But we need to remember that the early Christians, the first Christ followers, were called disciples, which is a word that means learner. And to be a learner, you need to be teachable. To be teachable is to admit that you don't have it all figured out. To be teachable is to realize that you don't have all the right answers. To be teachable as a Christian is to become like an ex-prostitute, a former thieving tax collector, and welcome the invitation to learn from Jesus without being made to feel lesser. It also means having to swallow that desire to save face and look smart. It means, by the grace of God, having your mind changed, having your pride cooked and your self-sufficiency broken, crucified on the cross with Jesus. But that is the one thing the religious leaders won't have. They won't be teachable. What keeps people from being teachable today? It's not all that different than it was for the religious leaders of Jesus' day. Deep down, we have the same reasons. We don't want to look dumb in front of people we want to impress. We don't accept that we are not self-taught individuals and never will be. We don't want to be totally dependent on God, on His Word, and on His Spirit, and on His people. But in our age, the information age, in some ways it's even easier to stay unteachable. How so? It's the illusion of power. The fact that nearly all information is just an internet search or an AI summary away, that makes us sometimes feel like we really do know it all and that we don't need anyone to teach us. Now, even on a human scale, it doesn't take much to see that the power we're promised in this information age is an illusion, because information is not the same as knowledge. Knowledge is having the right information for the right context. It means knowing what information to pay attention to and what to ignore. Information is not the same as knowledge, and knowledge is not the same as wisdom. Wisdom is knowing how to adapt and apply knowledge in diverse, complex, constantly changing contexts. So the power of all this information at our fingertips, without being taught knowledge and wisdom, it's an illusion. But that's all on a human scale. The claim of Jesus is something even bigger. The Jesus that we meet in the Bible isn't just putting himself forward as the smartest person in the field of religious knowledge. He's the smartest person in every field of knowledge, because he's the creator of all knowledge. He is the truth in person, the Word of God, made flesh. At least that was his claim. And that's exactly what led to his death. The religious leaders had him crucified because they rejected his claim. God disagreed and raised Jesus from the dead. What the risen Jesus means for us is not just that our self-taught power is an illusion, but also that Jesus is our only true teacher, because all truth is his truth, no matter who happens to profess it. That's why Jesus told his followers not to call each other teacher or instructor, because he said, you only have one teacher, the Christ, and you all are brothers and sisters. And the greatest among you will be your servant. And whoever exalts himself will be humbled, and whoever humbles himself will be exalted. Matthew chapter 23, verses 8 through 11. For Christians, what makes us teachable is not fear of being publicly humiliated

0: It doesn't grow out of shame. It doesn't come from being made to feel lesser. Being teachable comes from the assurance of being loved. Of course, getting schooled includes the humiliation and death of your pride. But without the assurance of being loved by God, your broke, cooked pride will just make you either resentful or defeated. But when you trust that your teacher, the teacher, cares for you, you become willing to go through the crucible of being taught. Jesus loves you enough to make you teachable. And he sends you many teaching assistants to guide you along the way. For me, as a young military officer, this included Master Sergeant Hotchkiss and many other enlisted personnel, whom I technically outranked but became my teachers nonetheless. Our military career field was aircraft maintenance, as I mentioned, and in the maintenance world, getting schooled sometimes came with love, but also sometimes felt a little like getting hazed, such as when they sent the new guy to the supply warehouse to put in an order of 100 feet of fallopian tubing, or 3 yards of flight line. Flight line, remember, was the pavement where they parked the jets. But when you're secure in Christ, you can learn from anyone. Author A.J. Swoboda, in his book, a book that was a huge help for preparing this message, the book is titled A Teachable Spirit, The Virtue of Learning from Strangers, Enemies, and Absolutely Anyone. In the book, he tells how, when he was in his 30s, when he was a respected young college professor with a doctorate and had an impressive list of publications to his name, he tells when he was faced with the humiliating fact that he didn't know what a Phillips screwdriver looked like. His wife was doing a home improvement project. She sent him to the garage to fetch the screwdriver. Dr. Swoboda said that he was standing there looking down in the toolbox and just then realized that he had no clue what he was looking for. His parents were well-educated, but neither had been very handy, and they'd never taught him this stuff. He didn't know what he didn't know. And he said, out of nowhere, a surge of emotion welled up within him, and he began to cry. Why am I crying? What is happening to me? He thought. Cold tears drying on his cheeks, AJ returns to his wife, empty-handed and ashamed. Vulnerably, he named his inadequacy. But it was also a new chapter for him, because God was teaching him, and not in any expected way. God rarely teaches us in the way we expect. God did it in his way, through the gentle instruction of AJ's wife. AJ teaches introductory courses about the Bible at a Christian university, and he says that every semester when he has a new class, he outs himself with that screwdriver story, and it always hits home. Whether it's ignorance of hand tools or of the Bible, he notices that his students feel a double shame. One, for not knowing, and two, for not even knowing that they were supposed to know. AJ writes, "This twofold assault keeps too many of us from becoming the teachable disciples God longs for us to be." So AJ says that before he can teach them, he has to convince them that it's okay to be taught, and that he's a safe person to teach them. A teaching assistant for Jesus. You see, becoming teachable doesn't degrade you. It doesn't mean you're gullible or uncritically impressionable. It just means you're not God. And what a relief that is. But you were made for God, for eternally learning the ways and the mysteries of the God who died and rose to save you. To be teachable, then, is to be loved. In the name of Jesus. Amen.
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0: Thank you, Mark. I'm visiting with Dr. Jeff Gibbs, the author of an in-depth commentary on the Gospel according to Matthew. Thanks for joining us, Jeff.
2: Thanks, Mike. Good to be here.
0: A lot of congregations this weekend are going to be reading from this parable that we talked about in the message today, the parable of the man with two
2: children. And I appreciate in your translation, you note that Jesus calls them children, even though the pronouns indicate that they're sons, they're male children. What's the significance of that? He doesn't call them children, though, or he doesn't call them sons. He calls them children.
3: So I actually wonder if Jesus is deliberately avoiding that term, because the key issue here is not how good are you? It's what do you think of Jesus? And they hate him. They're trying to trap him and they want to kill him. See, and so that's the person of Jesus is at the center. And the tragedy, of course, is that the religious leaders, at least some of them, of the people are hating and wanting to destroy the one whom they should have been welcoming and worshiping. So Jesus himself, through this whole section, is right at the center. He's the only son in this part of Matthew, if I could say it that way.
2: When we think about trying to apply it, who are the likely people that this parable would be addressed to today if we could apply it in that way?
3: I might kind of gently suggest that in some ways, it's the leaders of the new Israel, which is to say pastors like you and me, church leaders who have to just always make sure, God helping us, that we never make ourselves too big. And we always hear the message of John, repent, because God needs to do a radical thing. And he's going to do it. He's going to gather the wheat into his barn and he's going to burn the chaff with unquenchable fire. We ourselves have to be constantly in touch, not in a paranoid way, but in a humble way. We believe John, and so we believe in Jesus. We don't try to trap Jesus. We let Jesus be the Lord, which, of course, if he's exalted, then I'm humbled. It's a little harder to apply this parable precisely because these are the enemies of Jesus trying to trap him, and he, in turn, is trying to trap them, right? To be honest, I think it's a kind of a simple application. Thank you, God, that you have saved me from myself and not allowed me to go into this place where these highly trained, very sincere, very pious people find themselves, that is, opposing Jesus. So the fact that I believe in Jesus and that I worship him with the Father and the Spirit, one God, now and forever, I've been spared this fate. It's not the kind of application that you hear a lot in church, but this is I would simply say this is more difficult to honor the context and then to apply it to our lives today.
2: Change their minds. You know, that's a repeated two times. You did not change your minds. They changed their minds. So there's a Christian way, even if it's just returning to gratitude, could be a wonderful change of mind that we could re-experience frequently.
3: They were resistant to being taught. This is one of the things that I used to tell seminary students is one of the most important qualities of a pastor is that he be teachable. I mean, you teach, but he needs to be teachable. And that applies to all of us, right? And so, Lord, make us open to seeing our flaws and to hearing the message of John and the message of the one who has come in righteousness. That is to say, to put things right. That's what righteousness means, I think, in this context. It's not so much about doing good stuff. It's that Jesus has come to put things right between us and God, and ultimately to fix the world. It's a powerful truth. So,
2: Lord, make us teachable.
3: Amen. Make us teachable.

0: Music courtesy of the Hymnal Project of the Michigan District of the Lutheran Church, Missouri Synod. Now Dr. Ziegler invites you to join him in praying the Lord's Prayer.
1: Lord Jesus, remember us in your kingdom and teach us to pray. Our Father who art in heaven, hallowed be thy name. Thy kingdom come, thy will be done, on earth as it is in heaven. Give us this day our daily bread, and forgive us our trespasses, as we forgive those who trespass against us. And lead us not into temptation, but deliver us from evil. For thine is the kingdom, and the power, and the glory, forever and ever. Amen. The Lord bless you and keep you. The Lord make his face shine on you and be gracious to you. The Lord look upon you with his favor and give you peace. Amen.
0: 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I'm Mark Eicher. 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
6: Welcome back. It's nice to see you. Where have you been? That's great. We had a wonderful time up for the woods, a wonderful Christian convention center, and we got the word morning, noon, and night. And I'll tell you, it was wonderful as a pastor to be fed. Normally, people say, I'm glad you preached that sermon. I love that sermon. Those are not the things that get me excited. What gets me excited is when you say, the flock was fed. That's exactly what Jesus told Peter. When Peter said, but Lord, I love you. And Jesus looked at Peter and said, if you love me, feed my sheep, feed my lambs. Feed my kids. So my prayer always is when I step behind the sacred desk that you'll be fed today spiritually, that you'll grow. You'll find something new. You'll find a place where you can strengthen the things that you already know. And so it is this morning as we begin a little look into 1 John chapter 2. Most people think that it's all, you've got it all covered. Once you get saved and once you get baptized, and that's really it. God doesn't have to hear from you anymore. You've done what you had to do. It's like punching in your card. But that's not the case. Your faith is not a dormant thing. It's not stationary. It's very much dynamic. Our faith is a growing faith. Healthy things grow. We've heard that a million times. Healthy plants grow. Healthy animals grow. Healthy people grow. Healthy Christian individuals grow. And so my prayer for you is that you begin to recognize where you are in this broad spectrum of what it looks like to be growing spiritually. I have seven stages of spiritual growth in your Christian life I'd like to share with you this morning. It begins with what the Bible says in 1 Corinthians 3:1. It's the new birth, and he calls us babies. Wouldn't you like to hear that you really are? Well, you're past all that now, but spiritually, you and I may still be babies. What we learned when we got saved, and we know about John 3:16, and that's about the extent of our growth. We don't know anything more than that. There are a lot of people who don't. There are a lot of people who have gone about as far as they did in junior church or in their opening classes in church. So the Bible calls us babies in that first step. And the second step in 1 John chapter 2, verse 1, he calls us little children. It means we're not babies anymore. We're not blind anymore. We're not helpless and hopeless anymore. We actually are starting to get something somewhere in our faith walk. But it's the milk of the word. You're not getting into anything heavy. If you come out to a Bible study on Wednesday night, that's verse by verse, and it can get pretty heavy and intense. But what you're learning when you're a young person in the Lord, when you're what the Bible calls a little child, you get the milk of the word. And third, Galatians 3:26 says, it calls you children. And that means that in your faith walk, you're still trying to find your sea legs. You're not so sure about the things that lie ahead. You're not so sure about the things that you believe. You're not so sure about your faith. You have a lot of questions. You have a lot of doubts. You're just like a young child. And then 1 John 2:13, he calls us young people. That's a nice thing to be called, I guess, for some people. To be called a young person. And what's the mark of a young person? Enthusiasm. People who are enthusiastic about their faith and they want to share it with so many others. Have you passed that point or are you still at that point? I've been a Christian for a long time. I still want to see people saved. I'm hungry for souls. I'm still enthusiastic about the opportunity to witness to somebody today. young people filled with enthusiasm. And then fifth, 1 John 2:13 calls us parents, mothers and fathers. This implies that there are children. When you speak to kids, you have an opportunity to reach them for Jesus and to mentor them. A parent mentors. Bless you. I got that. I heard that. Was that an amen or just sixth, 1 Peter 5:1, he calls us elders. And that means that we've come to that point of spiritual maturity where we're nurturing others. We're in there as elders. And finally, Philemon 9, he calls us aged. I think I finally hit that spot. But when we get to a point where we think God can't use us anymore, wake up. He's got a lot more for you to do. He wants you at this point in your life to be a prayer warrior, to be praying for other people, to be beseeching the walls of heaven that there are people who need salvation. You're not supposed to stop praying for them because you reached 70, 75, 80, 85, 90. You're supposed to be in the prayer ministry. You're still doing that. And you have a testimony of what it means to be a follower of Jesus Christ for as many years as God's given you. So if he's given you 70 years or 80 years, what a testimony to young people. We are supposed to do that as more mature Christians. We're supposed to be encouragers to the younger Christians. The boys are supposed to encourage, the men are supposed to encourage the boys, and the women are supposed to encourage the girls. That's the way it is in the scripture. What level of spiritual maturity, not chronological age, would you consider yourself? A baby, a little child, a child, a young person, a parent, an elder, aged? Where are you in that spectrum? I want to tell you that there's a place for you in that spectrum and a place for you in God's work every single day of your life. Amen? Our lesson today has two parts. First, it addresses the sin factor and the resources God has provided each believer to push back on sin's power. Still fighting the battle. You will never stop fighting the battle against sin. Never. And the day that you give up on that is the day it'll devour you. Fight back. Ask the Lord to give you the strength to do that. Secondly, it challenges us to examine the evidence in our life that demonstrates we know God in a personal way. Do people know you're a Christian? Do people at work know you're a Christian? Do your friends know you're a Christian? That's the biggest thing. I've told you the story about the red Bible. How many of you remember that story about the red Bible? Good, then I can tell it because it's only one of you. When I was a kid, all my friends who were Christian, they were carrying their Bibles. I was too embarrassed to carry my Bible to school. And so I just carried my books under my arm. In those days, we didn't have knapsacks, by the way, or backpacks. You would put a belt around your books and you carried them that way. Well, I went to a group called High BA, High School Born Againers, and the guy challenged all of the kids to go and this week, go back to school and carry your Bible with you. And that was a direct challenge to me. He said, don't be a coward, carry your Bible. So I did. I buried it in the middle of that whole stack of Bibles with my strap around it. I knew nobody would know what I had. And so went back and the question came up at the meeting. How many carried their Bibles to school? I raised my hand. Meanwhile, I was absolutely certain that nobody would know. So he said, okay, well, since you did that, I want to give you a special gift. And what was it? It was a cover for your Bible, cherry red. That Bible could not be hidden anymore. No matter what I wanted to do, if I was going to carry my Bible with that red cherry red cover on it, it was going to be noted. I did, and I had plenty of opportunities to tell kids why. Let's open our Bibles to 1 John chapter 2, verses 1 to 11. It's up here on PowerPoint. Let's stand together as we honor God's word. 1 John chapter 2. This will be our text for the morning. My little children, these things write I unto you, that you sin not. If any man sin, we have an advocate with the Father, Jesus Christ the righteous. He is the propitiation for our sins, and not ours only, but also for the sins of the whole world. Hereby we do know that we know him, if we keep his commandments. He that saith, I know him, and keepeth not his commandments, is a liar, and the truth is not in him. But whoso keepeth his word, in him verily is the love of God perfected. Hereby know we that we are in him. He that saith he abideth in him ought himself also to walk even as he walked. Brethren, I have no new commandment unto you, but an old commandment which ye had from the beginning. The commandment is the word which you heard from the beginning. Again, A new commandment I write unto you, which thing is true in him and in you, because the darkness is past and the true light has shined. He that saith he is in the light and hateth his brother is in the darkness even until now. He that loveth his brother abideth in the light, and there is none occasion of stumbling in. But he that hateth his brother is in darkness and walks in darkness and knoweth not whether he goeth, because that darkness has blinded his eye. You may be seated. Verse 1 starts with, I mentioned earlier, little children. Is this you? No matter how old you are or how big you are, you're still kids to God. I mean, my mother, bless her heart, 101 and a half when she passed. As far as she was concerned, I was a kid. Even when I hit 80, I was still a kid. That's the way it is. To your parents, you'll always be a child. To God, in God's eyes, you'll always be a child. John speaks as a spiritual father. Those he had led to Christ, those whom he had nurtured and counseled through the word. Today, he'd be thought of as a mentor. How many of you have a Christian mentor in you? How many of you have ever been mentored in things of the Bible? How many of you have gone through our discipling program? That's mentoring. Hello. You've been mentored. So many people in the congregation who aren't here today have been mentored. Do you have a Christian mentor in your life? Are you a mentor to someone else? You're either being mentored or you're mentoring. First, verse 1, the first piece of advice that Paul gives us is sin not. How many of you have sinned this week? You see the pastor's hand go up? We've all sinned. So here's the deal. Sin not is a goal. That's the desires of our heart, that we don't sin. First Titus 2, 11 and 12. For the grace of God that brings salvation hath appeared to all men, teaching us that denying ungodliness and worldly lusts, we should live soberly, righteously, and godly in this present world. Growing up on the streets of Brooklyn, New York, I was always told to stay out of the streets. Don't run out between the cars to chase a ball. I saw personally two or three kids get hit by a car who were chasing a ball between a parked car. Ran out into the street, guy driving never saw him. John says, try not to sin. But if you do, Christ will be there for you in two ways. Most people think that if they sin, they can never be forgiven. That as far as they're concerned, God's abandoned them. When you sin, do you feel like God's abandoned you? Or your relationship is broken and you can never be repaired? First, the Bible tells us that Christ will be our advocate. That word advocate is a word in Greek called paraclete. One called to the side of another for help or counsel. When you sin, you haven't been abandoned by the Lord. He comes alongside and he guards you and he protects you and he watches over you. The Holy Spirit is your paraclete on earth to help and comfort. Jesus Christ is your paraclete in heaven, acting as your defense lawyer before Father God. Jesus stands before Father God on your behalf, and he's pleading your case. If we sin, our trouble with the Father will be darkness, loss of joy, no power in prayer. We will be out of fellowship with him. So some people think that when they sin, they've lost their salvation, almost making the Holy Spirit like he's on a revolving door. So one minute you're saved, and then you lie, or you use a profanity, or you sin in some other way, and bingo, you've lost your salvation and the Holy Spirit's gone. It's as if you sin, Jesus will stand and face you before the Father God. If we sin, our trouble will be, as I said earlier, a loss of joy. That's what happened. People say, well, I can sin and there won't be any problems. No, there is a problem. You don't lose your salvation, but you lose your joy. You lose that connection you have with the Lord. When you pray, it'll seem like your prayers are hollow. It'll seem like your prayers are going nowhere. It'll seem to you like God is not paying attention and God's not there, but it's not him. It's you. Take responsibility for yourself. I should take responsibility for myself. When we sin, we've broken the relationship between ourselves and the Lord. And what Jesus wants to do as our counselor is put it back together again. He wants to have our relationship firm and together. He wants to make things right. He can stand before a holy judge because Jesus and Jesus alone is holy and righteous. He's the only one. You had the best lawyer you could have, not only in town, but in the universe. And Jesus is your attorney, if you will, before Father God, pleading your case. Picture it. The one who never sinned, Jesus, the one who suffered and was tempted yet without sin, who knows how hard it is for us to walk away from temptation. He doesn't think it's easy for you to do this. He doesn't think it's easy for you and I to keep what he said, try, sin not. He knows that's hard. He understands why. Because he's the only God in the universe who's been there. He's the only God in the universe who knows what it's like to be tempted. In his case, he stood up against it. He fought back. And he wants to do the same for you. He stands and pleads your case. He says, Father, forgive Bob by your mercy and your grace and by the cleansing power of my blood shed on Calvary. Amazing, isn't it? Here is the one who never sinned, pleading for mercy for the one who never sinned. The one who never sinned, and yet he's pleading for the case of one who just sinned. Second, verse 2, he's the propitiation for our sins. Never quite got a good explanation of that word. It comes from the Greek, helasmos. It means the atoning sacrifice for sin. Substitute. Sin has a price. You just don't get away with it. Sin has a price. Be sure your sins will what? What? Amen. Be sure your sin will find you out, the Bible says. And there's a price to be paid. Well, guess what? Jesus paid the price. When he hung on that cross, his blood shed on that cross was for you. You don't have to live with guilt. You don't have to live with fear. You don't have to live with some of the other negative thinking that's going on in your head. You don't have to live a defeated life. You don't have to just assume that you're bad and that's the end of it. You're not. You can be forgiven. As soon as you sin, I like to keep a short account with God. If you sin, ask the Lord to forgive you. You'll know it. You'll know when you sin, I think, amen. You'll know when you lied. You know when you profanity. You know when your thoughts are in the wrong direction. And when you go to the Lord and tell him that, the Bible says, under Jewish law, once a year, the high priest made atonement with God by putting the blood of a lamb on the Ark of the Covenant, known as the mercy seat. It became the place of atonement for sin, of payment for sin. Christ's death on the cross is now our place of atonement, as God's holiness is satisfied by his shed blood. Question to you, if it were illegal to be a Christian, if it were illegal to be a Christian, is there enough evidence against you to convict you that you're a Christian? Think about it. Can you get a conviction because there's so much evidence in your case? Verses 3 to 11, if we know Christ as Savior, there will be evidence. People said, I don't know. I don't see much difference in my life. I don't hear my words being different. Well, you got to work on that. If you don't feel the difference or hear the difference, that's a problem. There will be a difference. Here's some evidence. First of all, there must be a new birth experience. John 3:3. Verily I say unto you, except a man be born again, he cannot see the kingdom of God. So that first step into a spiritual journey that will be growing in maturity is you receive Christ as your Savior, that you have the new birth. You're born physically, born mentally, born emotionally. Now you will also be born spiritual. Verse 3 of our text, if we know him, we would try to keep his commandments. John 13:34-35. A new commandment I give unto you, that you love one another, as I have loved you also love one another. By this shall all men know that you are disciples, if you love one another. So talking about people behind their back, that doesn't seem very loving. Being critical and judgmental of people, that doesn't seem very loving. Just discriminating against people by who they are, where they were brought up, their skin color, their nationality, their political differences, that's not very loving. Love one another. Is it easy to love everybody? No. Can you love everybody? No. But you can sure try to be a lover and a peacemaker. Paul says in 1 Corinthians 13:3, now abides faith, hope, and charity. These three, but the greatest of these is charity. Learning how to put your love into action. What does love look like? Here are 7 pieces of evidence of you being born after your new birth, taken from the chapter we just read. This is a checklist. So follow this. This is a checklist. And not everybody will be able to say that they satisfy all of this. That's impossible. Verse number 1, verse 13. Do you love the Father God through his Son Jesus? Matthew 22:37. Jesus said, thou shalt love the Lord thy God with all thy might and with all thy soul and with all thy... So it means that when you wake up in the morning, he's the first thing on your mind. It means that at some point in the morning, you get your Bible out and you spend some time in scripture. It means when you get up in the morning that you spend some time in prayer. It means that when you're going through a difficult situation, an emotional situation, a difficult, terrible place that you're in prayer. Prayer is not your last resort. It's your first reaction. Amen. The first thing we do, reach for prayer. Reach out to the Lord. Secondly, verse 20, do you love the Holy Spirit enough to listen to him? Sensitivity to his prompting. You know, I know that the Holy Spirit's at work in my heart and my mind. When I hear something that tells me, make a phone call. If I hear this thing, make a phone call, and I don't answer that call, I miss out on so much. I can't tell you how many times in my life as a pastor, people have said to me, you call me just when I needed to hear from you and pray with me. The other side of the coin, I heard the Lord telling me to call so-and-so, and I didn't do it. And I came to find out a few days later that they were in bad shape. They were desperate to call for me, and he blew it. When you feel the moving of the Holy Spirit in you, when he speaks to you, and you know it's his voice because he's telling you to do stuff you wouldn't necessarily be doing on your own. Number three, do you love the Word of God? Do you take time when you read it? When was the last time you sat down with your Bible and read it? This is a challenge this morning, I'm sure. Job 30:23-12 says, I have esteemed the words of his mouth more than my necessary food. For those of us who are Christians, that's our spiritual food. That's how we get energized. That's how we get encouraged. We pick up the book and we, you know, somebody, I think Chris mentioned the other night that one of his people he listens to in teaching says, open your Bible anywhere, it's all good. I like that. Open your Bible anywhere, it's all good. It's going to speak to you. So we want to be sure that we're in the Word and we're fellowshipping in God's Word. Do you love the truth about God, about yourself, the world around you? Are you able to differentiate between secular, godless philosophy and sacred biblical truth? His truth will set you free, not make you free. Set you free. You're already free. He wants to set you free. Number 5, verses 7 and 11. Do you love other like-minded believers in Christ? You know, this church has had over the years a reputation for being a very loving church. Amen? I guess that's the case. It wouldn't be here. And that's a wonderful reputation to have. In fact, there was a police officer who was speaking to Chris not too long ago, and he said to him, we want to be there for you. Number 6, do you have love for what's right and just? Push back against the prejudice, push back against injustice, push back against hate and bigotry and gossip and lies and mean-spiritedness. There's nothing worse than if the church gets itself involved in this kind of stuff. The best place to be in the world is in a church that's following, that's in the book, that loves one another. See how they love one another. Do we love one another? I mean, don't you just love your pastor? I make an appeal. That was a cheap shot, wasn't it? Number 7, do you love the lost without Christ enough to witness? You have people in your life who don't know Jesus, and they could care less. They don't think there's any problem in living without. But you know better. And you can list the benefits of following Jesus and loving Jesus and being a Christian. You can share those wonderful things with them so that they will get a taste. The Bible says, taste and see the Lord is good. We have so many good things to share with people. And that's what you and I should be doing. We should talk to the people in our neighborhood, talk to the people in our family, talk to people. And that's the best sort of evangelism. I have a little story at the end to share about that. The measure of knowing Christ is not measured by our sinlessness. It's measured by our fruit. But sin should not be the character of our life. We should not be servant to sin. We should be over it. In summary, this morning, I'd like to tell you and ask you two final questions. Question number 1, am I living out my faith as one who is aware of my sin? Am I keeping a short account with God of when I sin? Remembering when I sin, Christ doesn't abandon me. He stands with me against my sin, ready to forgive and cleanse me through his shed. It's not the time to be feeling guilty, not the time to feel bad. Now's the time to feel positive. You know, the world is really pretty well messed up on its own. And what are we going to contribute to that mess? As Christians, we have a lot to offer, amen? You have a lot to offer to this world that's in chaos, that's in confusion, that's corrupt, that has so many things going for it that divides people. And we have so much in Christ that pulls us together. In Christ, there is no east or west. There is no north or south. We're all one in him. The Bible says that God is no respecter of person. He doesn't choose you out on the basis of something other than you are his child, other than the fact that he doesn't have you in his family yet because you've resisted him. Stop resisting the Lord. Number 2, as one who claims to be a born-again Bible-believing Christian, Does my life show any evidence to support that claim? That's a question to ask you. I'll do it one more time. As one who claims to be a born-again, Bible-believing Christian, does my life show any evidence to support that claim? Do I love the Lord? Do I love His Word? Do I love my brothers and sisters in Christ? Do I love those who are unsaved? And am I acting on that love? These are questions only you can answer. Closing thought. For 400 years, the Christian church had no great preachers by rhetorical standards. The first great preacher was Christatum. Yet, during those centuries, Christianity conquered the Mediterranean world by the faithful witness of the common believer. While there were no professional missionaries devoting their whole life to that specific work, every congregation was a missionary society. Every Christian believer was a missionary, inflamed by the love of Christ to convert his fellow men and women. Every Christian told his neighbor, the laborer told his fellow laborer, the slave told his fellow slave, the servant told his master and mistress the story of his conversion, as a mariner tells a story from a shipwreck. The early days of the apostolic church, the only way people got saved was when the people in the pews shared Christ. I got to tell you something. I think that's how we're supposed to do it. I think it's up to us to do it. It's up to you. People know you. The people in your family know you, and you told them that you were a Christian, and they see it in your life. You have a very powerful position with them. They're open to listening to you, even though you may not think so. Don't be fearful. Have courage and confidence that the Lord will go before you. He'll open up deaf ears. He'll open up closed minds. He'll do all of that so that you can have an opportunity to share with those people who know you're the only Christian. Let's pray. And so this morning, Father, we pray that as you help us to get through the seven stages of our spiritual life, that we would go from one to the other in such a way, Lord, that we would have left behind evidence of our faith in Jesus Christ. And it's in His name we pray it.
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7: 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Happy Sunday. 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I'm your host, John Sheldrick. Pleasure to be here with you this morning. I hope your morning is off to a good start, and we're about to make it a little bit better with some really great musical selections from the past few hundred years. Lots of different performers and composers to get into today. We're going to be hearing from all sorts of folks. Someone I'm very excited about, some Benjamin Britten on the show today. We've also got a set of Anton Bruckner. I promised you some of that last week. And we'll also be hearing from the phenomenal countertenor, Andreas Scholl, later in the program. But to start things off, we always start off with some nice, placid, calming, monophonic Gregorian chant or chant type music. And we're going to open this morning's program with a musical setting of a text called Salve Regina, which is very common to most folks. And this specific musical setting was done back in the 11th century. Depending on who you believe, it may have been done by a Benedictine monk known as Hermann of Reichenau or Hermann the Cripple. Unfortunately, he got that nickname, but some scholars just sort of attribute this to an anonymous writer, but we'll give Hermann the benefit of the doubt for this morning and take a listen to that. It's going to be performed by Anna Sandström of the Aramonico Consort, and it is just a beautiful, beautiful way to start the day. Let's take a listen.

That was the sounds of the Netherlands Chamber Choir performing some Francis Poulenc, the third movement of a short little collection of pieces called Four Small Prayers for St. Francis of Assisi. It's the one time where I will go to the English translation instead of the French because my French pronunciation is just not up to snuff, as you can tell. Before that, we heard the Oxford Camerata performing the final movement of Fauré's Requiem. Just beautiful. And before that, a modern piece called O Radiant Dawn by Scottish composer James McMillan. And that was performed by a British vocal ensemble called Apollo 5, which... the name indicates it's just five individuals, and my gosh, that one really just gives you chills, and a nice title for this early morning show. I think we'll be hearing from much more Apollo 5 in the future. You're listening to From the Chancel, 89.7 WDVR's weekly exploration of sacred choral music. I'm your host, John Sheldrick, so happy to be here with you on this Sunday morning. You know, last week, towards the end of the show, I promised you some Anton Bruckner, and alas, we ran out of time, so consider this payback. We'll have a full set of Anton Bruckner. We're going to hear three pieces, the first of which is a very, very famous piece. You've probably heard this. They're always singing it when a new church is consecrated. That's what it was composed for. It's called Locus Iste. And a funny little tidbit on this one, you know, as you're looking up the sort of background on this song on the internet, one of the writers referred to it as requiring no obvious technical difficulty to perform, which I think is kind of funny. I think that just means it's very simple and very beautiful. And Bruckner wasn't always into simple things, but this one he did quite nicely. So let's dive into a little set of Anton Bruckner, and we'll start with by far his most famous choral piece of all time, Locus Iste.

0: That was the Latvian Radio Choir performing Anton Bruckner's Sanctus from his Kronstorfa Mess in D minor. Just beautiful. Before that, some more Bruckner, we heard Christus Factus Est. That was performed by the choir of Clare College, Cambridge. You know, there's a lot of choirs in Cambridge, but the Clare College one doesn't get as much respect as I think they deserve, because that performance was absolutely fantastic. Just lovely. Well, we're going to head into our bottom of the hour break here on WDVR and let you know about some other great music and programming you can expect later on today.
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0: 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Hey, that's what I do, because I listen to WDVR every day, so I gotta make it monthly. All right, so we're going to get into the second half of our show, and if you're a From the Chancel listener, you know that I like to kind of expand the sonic palette a bit in the second half. We get a nice introduction with some Gregorian chant and some good traditional organ choir music, but now we want to just stretch it a little bit, and who better to stretch it than Benjamin Britten, who is, you know, not a composer you always associate with sacred choral music. He's an English composer born in 1913. He's very well known for sort of larger symphonic works, War Requiem being one of them. But he actually first came to the public attention via choral music. A choral piece called A Boy Was Born in 1934, and that kind of got him on the musical composer map, so to speak, and started pumping out a lot more music after that. And one of the pieces that he wrote after that, 63 pieces later, to be exact, is a piece called Missa Brevis, which translates to a brief mass, because he left out a credo, which is a sort of normal part of a mass. And this mass is probably unlike any mass you've heard. We're going to listen to just the first two movements of it, because I think if we listen to the whole thing, I might scare you away. And that would be very unintentional, because it is music that gets pretty out there. The first two sections play with some really, really interesting time signatures. So in the Gloria, he's using a 7/8 time signature, which is very rare in sacred choral music. And he plays with these ostinatos, which are almost jazz-like. I kind of think of Benjamin Britten as like the jazz of classical music, because he creates sort of like very riffy sounds, which the first time you hear them, you think, that is kind of nonsensical. And then chords come under it, and it's repeated a few times, and it's modulated into different keys, and all of a sudden, it becomes a very familiar melody to you. And he plays with that a lot in Missa Brevis. I remember trying to learn this for the first time, being in choir, and the conductor sort of plunked it out on the piano and said, okay, here's how the melody goes. And I remember thinking, how the heck are we going to do this? It sounds very challenging, but what comes out is just very striking and beautiful, and actually ends up sounding kind of timeless, which is sort of ironic, because it challenges so many of the musical norms in sacred choral music. But he really carves out his own sound, and the Missa Brevis is a beautiful example of it. So we're going to play the first two movements, the Kyrie and the Gloria, because in the Sanctus, which follows the Gloria, he gets into a 12-tone scale. Hopefully I will keep your attention and pique your interest in Britten with Missa Brevis. This is performed by the Choir of King's College, Cambridge.

That was the choir of King's College Cambridge performing the first two movements of Benjamin Britten's Missa Brevis, or Brief Mass. That one brings back lots of memories, learning those melodies over and over and over again and doing them wrong a lot of times. And that organ player, you got to give it up to him. That's a tough organ piece to play. And so, it's even more challenging because Britten puts a lot of dissonance in there, which makes it sound like the organist is making mistakes when they're playing every note on that page, I promise you. Oh, you're tuned to 89.7 WDVR, and you're listening to From the Chancel, our weekly exploration of sacred choral music every Sunday from 8 to 9 a.m. I'm your host, John Sheldrick. Super happy to be here with you. I hope you're enjoying the music so far. I hope that Benjamin Britten wasn't too out there for you. But if it was, hey, let me know. You can write in and I'll get your message, even though we are a pre-recorded show. It's wdvrhost@comcast.net. And yeah, let me know what you think. You can even make a request. All right, moving on. We're headed to the end of our show in the second half. And I wanted to share a piece with you that I actually just discovered this week as I was doing research for the set. And I'm just really, really enjoying. It's a piece called O Quam Tristis by composer Marco Rossano. It's part of a larger work called Stabat Mater, which is a very traditional 13th century hymn. In fact, we've actually heard text from this hymn earlier in the show when we were listening to our Bruckner set. But this is a modern work, and it was composed specifically for one vocalist in mind, Andreas Scholl, who is a countertenor. And if you're unfamiliar with what a countertenor is, that is a male singer who typically sings in the alto range. So a male singer who's singing female vocal lines. And not too many people can do this. This isn't something that you just sort of wake up and practice a lot and get to it. You have to really be given a special gift, and your voice has to change in a very certain way when you're young to facilitate this kind of performance. And Andreas is one of those lucky few who was both given the gift and then really, really practiced a lot, because what you'll hear is absolutely stunning. I mean, it really is an incredibly unique sound, and it's very special to get to hear a piece that is composed for one specific voice. It doesn't happen too often in the classical world, so very fortunate to have this recording and listen to it with you here today. So that'll start off our next set, which will also include music from Pablo Casals and Handel, and we'll end this set with a stunning modern piece from John Taverner. But let's start with that countertenor Andreas Scholl performing Marco Rossano's O Quam Tristis.

And we're leaving you with the sounds of John Taverner's The Lamb, performed by Armonico Consort. Just a stunning piece of music. I hope this was a nice tail end to the show. Just beautiful harmonies. I hope you had a good time today. Please come back next week for another edition of From the Chancel, where we'll explore lots more great sacred choral music. Until then, have a fantastic Sunday, and stay tuned to WDVR throughout the day for more great music.

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You know where you are. Welcome to Down by the Riverside on WDVR. Glad to have you with us this week. For the next hour, we are going to be celebrating faith with bluegrass and country gospel music. So why waste any time at all? And let's get right with Edgar Loudermilk and the band.

No, and it just doesn't get any better than that, as far as I'm concerned. That is Daily Ed Vincent. And I do love harmonies. That's my sweet spot, and that does work so well. All right, coming up, we got a bunch of songs about angels. I don't know why, but when I was putting this show together, just, I got a bunch of angels. And, well, tell you what we're going to do. We're going to go with Ned Crisp and Bottom Line. And then we are going to move on from there, because I'm like thinking, you know what? I'm going to go in a different direction. And that's what I'll do. Because it's just my show and it's my prerogative. And y'all, my listeners, are being drug along with me. And I want to remind you that you can, in fact, email me at wdvrhost@comcast.net. Even though this is a pre-recorded show, and you can let me know whether you want to be drug along somewhere or not, or if you just disapprove of me saying we're going to go one way and then I turn and go another, you know, we could make it a two-way conversation anytime you want. I'd welcome that. So let's get with Ned Crisp, Angels Watching Over Me.

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2: 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What?

0: Yeah, it's not hard to figure out which direction I pivoted in. Instead of following the angel course, I just kept pursuing that vocal harmony line. I just love that. That was the Gospel Plowboys, because he lives. Before that, it was a primitive quartet with That Soldier Was Me. The Cathedrals were the one who sang that beautiful version of There Is a Fountain, and we came out of the break with the Isaacs, Walk Together Children. You're listening to WDVR here. I'm Bill Tucker, your host for Down by the Riverside, and we will continue with music, and I'm gonna do, you'll forgive me, I'll do one more after the break in terms of vocal harmonies. Be right back.
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And that, of course, is Ricky Skaggs singing with Kentucky Thunder, Waiting at the Gate. And we came out of the break with the Florida Boys. I'm standing on solid rock. I'm having a lot of fun this week on this show, and I'm enjoying it, and I hope you are too. You know, if you want to share this fun with everybody, which you can do, you just go to wdvr.org, send that link out to whoever you want to send it to, because right there on our homepage, there is a streaming button, and they can hit that stream button, and they can listen to this radio station live, wherever they are, anywhere they've got an internet connection, they can listen to WDVR. And if you want to recommend this show in particular, send them over to the archives, because every show on this little radio station is archived for 2 weeks. The last 2 week shows are there that people can give it a listen to, and there are lots of different kinds of music they could listen to. But if you're like, yeah, you're going to listen to Down by the Riverside, have them look up Down by the Riverside in the archives, and they can do that. All right, let's get back to the music, because why would I interrupt music and voices like this?

0: Hi, this is Furman from Washington Crossing, PA. I've been a WDVR listener for at least the last 14 years. So I'm out riding my motorcycle in Bucks County or Hunterdon County. I always make sure in my helmet WDVR is playing. Thanks.
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2: And we would welcome your sponsorship if you're so interested. 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We're going to get back with the music, although I should tell you, before going into the break, we heard Becky Isaacs Bowman, Jimmy Capps, Alan Krauss, John Bowman, all singing that beautiful song, Where We'll Never Grow Old. And I apologize for my voice. I don't know how many of y'all have been affected by the allergies in the air, but the ragweed and the goldenrod are absolutely killing me. It's just amazing. So with that, I'll shut up, and I'm going to go back to harmonies here for a second, because this is a different kind of harmony than what we heard earlier. We heard a lot of gospel, sort of bluegrassy, country-influenced harmonies. This is just pure country. And these two boys have got a history. I'm talking about the Leuven brothers. One was on a straight and narrow way, and the other one was making up time for everybody else. I'm ready to go home with the Leuven brothers.

Yeah, and unbelievably, we are fast out of time here on this edition of Down by the Riverside. Thank y'all for joining us this week. We're here every Sunday at 9 o'clock Eastern, where we celebrate faith in bluegrass and country gospel music, throwing a country song and just a plain old straight-up gospel song from every now and again. This is Jimmy Johnson, or Justin Johnson, excuse me, Justin Johnson, on the blue slide playing us out with his version of Down by the Riverside. Thank you for being here. Don't go anywhere, though. We've got lots of great music throughout the day here on WDVR. And most immediately up next is music to help you keep the faith, as if this isn't enough. No, we got more music. Just in case your faith is sliding and you need a little bit of help. All right, we'll see you next week.

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Good morning, and welcome to Keep the Faith here on WDBR. I'm your host, Richie Kay. Well, this is my 95th broadcast of Keep the Faith, and my, did that time fly, such that I've reached a place where I need to pause and redirect my focus to some issues at home and health, issues that have been patiently awaiting my attention. So that said, today will be my final hosting of Keep the Faith, at least for the immediate future. I want to thank the beautiful people who volunteer at WDVR. I want to thank the beautiful people

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Okay, welcome back to Keep the Faith. We opened our show today with the Battle Hymn of the Republic, written by the American abolitionist and poet Julia Ward Howe in 1861. Julia

you you did something or said something that had a profound positive impact on someone, and you don't even realize that you did that, but God realized and sent down a few angels to let you know that you did a really good thing. So that said, how about we check on the weather? Right now, it's about 59 degrees outside of our studio, and there is a, well, this isn't too bad, a wind advisory until 12 p.m. Sunday. So that's, isn't that like now? I don't know. Oh, man. And then today it's going to be a high of 64 degrees. It'll be a modulating rain from like 90% rain till down to like 60% rain. And then it's going to be breezy and a whole potpourri of stuff. Doesn't look like anything too wild and crazy. I drove here between 7 a.m. and 7:30. And all I have to say these days, you know, as I'm feeling my oats, that I'm glad I bought a four-wheel drive for weather like this. Anyway, and tonight it's going to be a low of 57 degrees with some showers. And then on Monday, tomorrow, showers likely with a high of 65 degrees. If I jump ahead to Tuesday, it's looking like partly sunny, nice weather, 72 degrees high. So that said, we're going to play some more music for you right now.

Okay, welcome back to Keep the Faith here on WDVR. I'm your host, Richie K. And we started that set with Holy Forever by the collective known as Bethel Music and lead singer Jen Johnson. And then after that, the Desert Rose Band gave us God's Plan. And let me see, where am I at here? Oh, there's something I want. Oh, I know what I want to do. I wanted to thank a few people who have called in. Thank you so much, Carol from Lambertville. Thank you so much, Angela. God bless you. Sonic Steve, while it might be hard for me to say a bunch of S's in the same sentence, but Sonic Steve, thank you for calling in, my brother. And what we're going to do right now is, well, I do want to take a minute to say thank you, not only for listening to WDVR, but for supporting us financially. 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And that's it. Oh, I'm sorry, it's WDVRFM.org. And thank you. And this next song, I just discovered this singer. She's been around for a few years, but I just was doing some window shopping down at the old MP3 marketplace, and I picked this up. This is a Sarah Reeves from 2026 singing Standing Up.

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0: Okay, welcome back. That was Mott the Hoople from 1971 doing their cover of Lay Down, the kind of anthem song by Melanie. And I forget, she has the last name too, like Soflick or something like that. I don't know. And what else did we do? We started off with Sarah Reeves doing Standing Up. And I want to give a big salute and a virtual hug to Eileen Sullivan and Mikey, who are in the station house now, getting ready for their great show coming up at 11, Celtic Sunday Brunch. And right now we've we've even surpassed the bottom of the hour. I'm going to play a few announcements for you, and I'll be back in about a minute or two.
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0: Yes, Celtic Sunday Brunch, a great show hosting today, and Mikey. And it is the second half of our show, so what do you say we listen to some music?

Wow, this is so weird. Such a coincidence. Do you know that when I wake up every morning, the first words out of my mouth are a nippy nappy noopy, a blippy blappy bloopy. And that was thanks to Oliver. I don't know if he wrote the song or not, but that was him singing it. We started this the second half of the show, actually, with Barbara Streisand singing People. And that's that was written by Jules Stein and Bob Merrill as part of the musical Funny Girl in 1964. And I was going to play a song that, I don't know, we're getting kind of upbeat here, so I'd like to stay there. So here's one by Hannah Kerr called Jesus Is Why.

Okay, that was Jesus Is Why by Hannah Kerr. And I want to thank so much Ben for reaching out this morning. Thank you, Ben. Patricia. Thank you, Patricia. And Bob. Thank you, Bob. I love all you people. Everybody. Everybody associated with this station house. Anyway, I was getting carried away. Sorry. But now I'm back. Here's a cute song. How much time do we have here? Oh, we have always enough time to be cute. This is what they meant. And this is Leanna Crawford.

Well, we're listening to Day by Day by Godspell. Robin Lamont with that nice singing voice. Well, thank you, everybody, for tuning in to Keep the Faith today. I hope you enjoyed the show. Please stay tuned for Celtic Sunday Brunch, coming up next at 11 a.m. What can I say? God is good, and so are you. This is Richie Kay asking you to please keep the faith. May God bless us, protect us, and guide us to happiness. God bless.

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Thank you for your support and thank you for joining me this morning. I'm your host today. I'm Eileen Sullivan. It's not very nice out. I hope you are safe and dry and warm. I hope you have power. I know there is some pretty bad tidal flooding, especially with the full moon. I hope everyone is safe this morning. So we have a very special Celtic Sunday brunch this morning. We have a Celtic Take the Mic. It's a pre-recorded show that we will air during our second hour, and I did not peek. I love surprises. And when someone plays music for me, it always feels like a gift. So I'm very excited for Kevin's show. And again, we'll play Kevin's Celtic Take the Mic at the top of our second hour. So please stay tuned for that. Oh, and I should tell you, we heard Bowji with the instrumental piece Origins to open the show. They are an Irish traditional quartet originally formed in 2002 in Kerry, and that was from their 2021 EP, Breathe. But before we go any further, I want to thank the marvelous Richie Kay for keeping the faith here every Sunday morning. It's a grateful way to start your day. And I wanted to thank him for always keeping me calm on my ride in here when I do my shows. I tend to be very nervous before my show. And from the very beginning, I've relied on Richie's wonderfully calm voice to keep me steady. And I love him for it. And I'll miss him. We'll miss him. I know he says he'll be around and we're going to hold him to that. Sunday mornings here on WDVR, they're here to uplift you. Our little family, our wonderful community, and we hope you'll tune in. So let's take a look at all this weather we're having. Quite a bit. So, well, right now outside our studio here in Surgeonsville, there's a light rain and fog and mist, and it's 60 degrees. And until noon today, it looks like we have a wind advisory. And then for today, our high will be 64. There'll be showers likely and breezy. Tonight, we'll have a low of 57 and there'll be showers. Monday, we'll have a high of 65 and showers likely. And Monday night, we'll have a low of 56 and it'll be mostly cloudy. Tuesday, we'll have a high of 72 and it'll be partly sunny. Tuesday night, we'll have a low of 56. It'll be mostly cloudy. Wednesday, we'll have a high of 75. It'll be mostly sunny. And we'll stop there. We've got a nice little run going. We'll leave it alone. How do you get a hold of us? You can stream us at wdvrfm.org. 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Now, this is Aaron Rowe, Dublin-born Irish singer-songwriter, with his 2025 single, Hey Ma. Thank you for listening to Celtic Sunday Brunch this Sunday morning.

0: It's Porch Time Pete. Make sure to catch Folk Fusion, a Sunday afternoon show that revels in the folk adjacent and the absurdity and beauty of the human struggle. Sundays from 1 to 3, it's the place to be.
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4: And we're back. What did we hear before the break? That was Kingfisher, a single of theirs just released in August of this year, 26. They are an Irish indie folk band from Letterkenny, doing quite well. And that was called For the Boys. Our next song is from Ireland's lovely Mary Black, from her 1991 Babes in the Wood. This is Bright Blue Rose.

And that was Sinead O'Connor from her 1994 Universal Mother with In This Heart. And that's my lullaby for this week. I've played that before, but you know, you need to hear lullabies every once in a while. That's the whole point of them. You need to hear them. So the next song we're going to hear is by the Welsh folk singer and cultural historian Owen Shires, who goes by the name Cynefin. This is from his 2025 album, Shimley, and the song is called Cornicith. And Cornicith is Welsh for lapwing or plover, and their populations have seen a very sharp decrease, like ours have also. So this is his song about that, about the loss of the bird. So let's listen.

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4: And you're listening to Celtic Sunday Brunch here on 89.7. I'm your host this morning. My name is Eileen Sullivan, and I just want to remind you that at the top of the hour, our second hour today will be a very special Celtic Take the Mic with your host, Kevin. So please stay tuned for that. Let me see. Where are we? Oh, here we are. Okay. So the next song we are going to hear is by a Scottish Celtic rock band called Skerryvore. They're named after the Skerryvore Lighthouse in Tiree. This is a single of theirs recently released in June of 2026. This is called Fly.

Oh, and I have to be very careful when I play songs like that because they make me forget where I am. That was Natalie McMaster, a Canadian fiddler, and her Cape Breton fellow, Cookie Rankin, from Natalie McMaster's 1996 No Boundaries. And that was The Drunken Piper. And I absolutely love the energy of that song. When I'm flat, I put that thing on and I dance around and I always wind up feeling a lot better. Anyway, that's why I play it for you. Our next song is by a nine-piece ensemble. They are from the Gaeltacht area of Connemara, which is in Galway, in Ireland. They are a post-rock, jazz, and traditional band. This is their single from this year, from July of 26. The band is called Tra Fordin, and this is An Béal Bocht. Let's listen.

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2: 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Ooh, okay, so next song we are going to hear is from Spellsong's new album, In Thin Air. It was just released in September, this September. They are, of course, the Scottish folk supergroup, I guess for a lack of a better term. I don't know if they're all Scottish. I think most of them are. But this is Migration.

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I'm Eileen Sullivan. If you like what you're hearing, please consider supporting us by heading on over to our webpage, where you can make a donation of any amount right there. It's fast and simple, and we thank you for your support. We can't do any of this without you. Or you can do what Kevin did and take the mic. It's also a great gift, a gift of experience and memories. It's a wonderful gift for that music lover in your life or a great family gift. You'll have a recording to always look back on the experience and a t-shirt so you can tell everyone about it. Yeah, and that's something else you can do to support the station, just like Kevin did. The next song we're going to hear is also by Bougie, but this is with Elaine May, and she's an electronic artist. This is a single of theirs from August of 2026, also brand new. This is their cover of Blackbirds and Thrushes. Let's listen.

Well, I like that a lot. There's so many versions of that and so many covers of it. Actually, I could do probably a show just to that song. But I really like that cover a lot. It's different, but, you know, it's got the traditional elements still. And I really like the job they did with it. But we've come to the end of the live portion of today's Celtic Sunday Brunch. But there is so much more to come. And I am so excited for Kevin's Celtic Take the Mic coming up next. So I'd like to tell you that Walt will be hosting next week's brunch, so you can tune in for that, and I will absolutely save you a seat. Thank you so much for joining me today. We have Kevin's Celtic Take the Mic next, but after Kevin, we have Porch Time Pete with Folk Fusion, and after him, we have Scott Gallagher with Soulful Sunday, Sean Ellis with Surround Sounds, the lovely Anita Valentina with Love Spell, Joe Patty with Make It Pop, DJ Kathleen with Stardust. Our lineup has something for everyone, our Sunday lineup. But for me, till next time, may the road rise to meet you. Slán Uaile. Thank you for listening. Have a great week. Stay safe. I'm hoping that this weather kind of fizzles out now. I almost thought the sun was trying to come out, but maybe that's just the funny different grays we're going to get today. And please stay tuned for Kevin and his Celtic Take the Mic. And Guillaume, I think you might have a touch of the sight today, dear. The last song I'm playing is from a man whose name is Sean Orieta. He is the founder of the Modern School of Irish Folk Music. He is a composer. He was there. Present when the Chieftains made their first album. He was the assistant director of Radio Éireann. He was the music director at the Abbey Theatre, and he was a lecturer at UCC as well. The man basically is like the father of modern Irish folk music. He's very big. So when you say that Women of Ireland by him is beautiful, oh God, it is. It absolutely is. And I love this piece also. This is from his 1970, the Orieta collection. And this is called, in English, it's O'Neill's Cavalry March. It is Mark Lua y Neil. So I'm going to play this now to take us to the top of the hour where we hand it over to Kevin. I want you to have a great week, and please enjoy Kevin's show. Thank you for listening. Slán Uaile.

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4: 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Sundays from 11 to 1.
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6: Welcome to Take the Mic this hour. This is a pre-recorded hour of music. I'm Carla, and I want to introduce our guest DJ, Kevin from Pennsylvania. Welcome.
7: Thank you for having me, Carla.
6: What do you have for us?
7: Well, I have hopefully a special treat for your ears today. I had the privilege to travel to Ireland back in 2018 with my wife, and a lot of this music was hand-collected from the artists themselves. As we traveled around and went to wherever we found the artist, we could find the artist sometimes just playing in a pub, in a small setting, maybe in a theater or such as that. In the first instance, the artist that I'd like to play first, I met Ted McCormick at Gus O'Connor's pub on Fisher Street. This particular piece of music he actually produced from his pocket and sold me for €10. And he cautioned me at the time that some of the tracks I might find a little bawdy. What a gentleman. He was a wonderful fella. And the two songs I'm going to play today are not bawdy at all. The first one is Are You Right There, Michael? A Lampoon on the West Clare Railway, written by Percy French in 1902. This particular track is fun because there's a lot of place names that he drops in and throughout the track. The next one is a Christy Moore song, St. Brendan's Voyage. Christy Moore, obviously a founding member of the supergroup Planxty, and this track, original to him, appeared in his 1985 album, Ordinary Man, and it is The Voyage of St. Brendan. So these two tracks by Ted McCormick are going to start the show.
8: Have you heard of Columbus's sailing across the

At Lahinch the sea shines like a jewel. With joy you are ready to shout. But the stoker cries out there's no fuel, and the fire is totally out. But hand up that bit of a log there, I'll soon have you out of this fix. There's a fine clamp of turf on the bog there, and the rest can go gathering sticks. And as you're breaking

That was Ted McCormick's self-produced album, Comical and Colorful, recorded at Malbay Studios in Caughnawaga, Milltown Malbay, in beautiful County Clare. So the next two we're going to hear is going to be collected by me at the Doolin Music House, the lively playing of Mr. Christy Berry and James Devitt. And I met Christy all over Doolin. You can hear him play at Gus O'Connor's. We heard him play at the Caves and, of course, at his home. Where a peat fire burns and the whole room is toe-tapping along. And first we'll hear Christy play two reels on the whistle, the Temple Hill and Premier. These are staple Clare set dance tunes. The next tune, he'll be joined by James Devitt on the fiddle for a lovely arrangement of the march, the Battle of Aucrum, and Dennis Ryan's reel. So that's a march paired with a reel, and listen for that tempo change there. Battle of Aucrum. Commemorates the event on July 22nd, 1691, exactly 279 years before I was born, and 7,000 souls gave their lives in the Jacobite cause of Irish nationalism. So listen for those tempo changes, and the key remains the same.

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1: Well, it's time to leave the Dueling Music House and head back downhill to McDermott's Pub, where I first met Blackie O'Connell and Cyril O'Donohue. Blackie carries on the great tradition of Illan piping, with powerful energy, and it's an instrument so complicated that fewer and fewer craftspeople are making them, and sadly fewer are learning to play them. On this CD I purchased from them, Blackie alternates from a Killian O'Brien full set in the key of D and a Derek Gleason three-quarter set in the key of C. This collection of recordings, entitled Friar's Green, recorded, mixed, and mastered at Malbaie Studios again. First track we're going to hear is a pair of well-known piping jigs, Tom Bisbee's and the Rambling Pitchfork. And you'll hear Cyril's playing the bouzouki, otherwise known as the octave mandolin, and the rhythmic engine strumming brilliantly. And I paired this tune with a song from Cyril. So after, we're going to hear a song from Cyril, The King's Shilling, which I took from another album of theirs. That's the Doolin Live album. And sadly, it was very sad news to hear that Cyril had passed in 2024. And I'll never forget the show that they played in 2018 at Alvernia University, where they were so beloved by the outgoing president at that time that he flew the lads in for his retirement party. And what a treat it was to drive to see them instead of flying to see them. So he's going to play the King's Shilling. And I like to think that if Cyril were here today, he'd still be playing this tune, this Ian Sinclair tune, a lot lately, and cautioning young people to the true cost of taking the King's Shilling.

0: 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And we'll return now to our special guest DJ this pre-recorded hour. It's Kevin from Pennsylvania.
1: Thanks, Carla. All right, we're sucking diesel now. This is where I'm going to pull out a little local surprise for you. Fuelon, from their 2022 release, Far Hills. They are Nathan Bishop, Connor Brogan, and Rob Hestel. And I met them when they played Celtic Fest in Bethlehem in 2023. It was their set in particular that I was most interested to see that year, and they played to a large, delighted audience. They, like myself, are big fans of the Dublin band Lancome, and it seemed fitting to pair them both for the next two tunes. First, we'll hear with the boys play Martinmas Time, a song that tells a story of a farmer's daughter who cleverly outwits a troop of soldiers on the feast day of St. Martin of Tours. That's November 11th, if you're checking. And the Lancome tune is Bear Creek, which appears on their 2019 album, The Live Long Day. And they are Ian and Derek Lynch, Cormac McDermott, and the luminous Rady Pete. This instrumental piece hits with sizzling intensity, and I particularly like to hear the sound of the air being drawn into Rady's concertina, and that sound was not engineered out of that track.

0: Wow. That was something else. Well, we're going to slow down the energy just a bit here, and we're going to return to a track from Blackie O'Connell's album with Cyril. It's going to be a slow air. He's going to play us The Flowers of the Forest. The Flowers of the Forest commemorates the Battle of Flodden in 1513. Where an estimated 14,000 Scots, as well as James the Fourth, the last English monarch to die on the field of battle, lost their lives. So for that one in particular, we're going to have a special dedication. And then after that, we're going to close out the show with a big finish. It's going to be Duvelin, where Blackie O'Connell and Cyril O'Donoghue will be joined by Johan Neff on the fiddle, and they're going to play a collection of reels that they call Windbroke. And Windbroke is made up of three tracks: Windbroke by Michael McGoldrick, Up Downey by Tola Custy, and the Malbay Shuffle by Darmid Moynihan. But before we do that, we will hear The Flowers of the Forest. And again, like to just say that this is a great privilege to do this. Thank you, Carla. This is wonderful. And we're going to send this out to all the brilliant artists and Irish artists that we've lost. Cyril O'Donoghue back in 2024. Liam O'Flynn, a brilliant piper, in 2018. And 2023 was a very dark year. We lost Sinead O'Connor, Seamus Begley, Sean Keane from the Chieftains. And just this year alone, Glenn Hansard and Brenda Fricker. Who could forget Brenda as the mom in the 1989 film My Left Foot, or the brilliant Glenn Hansard in The Commitments and in Once, where he won an Academy Award for their original song, Falling Slowly, Requiescat in Pace.
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2: Hey. Welcome back. It's Sunday. How we doing, campers? 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And welcome to Folk Fusion. And we're on WDVR-FM. I'm your host, Porch Time Pete. And you can usually find me here in Studio B of this old blacksmith shop. 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And Folk Fusion is a radio show that was launched in April of 2025 on WDVR. And on this show, we revel in music for the people, levity, spoken word, and sounds that amplify the absurdity, the pain, and the beauty of the human struggle. Let's take a look at what's going on with the weather today. Hopefully, it didn't hit you too badly today, there's still more of the day and the storm to come, but within this terrestrial radio range here, this is the weather for this area. Let me just make sure here. Okay. So this afternoon, high of 64 degrees, showers are likely. Tonight, low of 57 degrees and more showers. Monday, high of 65 degrees, showers likely. Monday night, low of 56, mostly cloudy. Hey, there's no precip there. Tuesday, high of 72 degrees, partly sunny. Hello! Tuesday night, low 56, mostly cloudy. Wednesday, high of 75 degrees, mostly sunny. And Wednesday night, low of 59, mostly cloudy. But Thursday, high of 78 degrees, partly sunny. That is some forecast. We will see. I don't see any, it still says that there's some coastal flooding going on for the weekend nor'easter. Strong winds, dangerous rip currents, high surf, hazardous marine conditions are expected from this nor'easter if it's impacting our region. And I did see some video from some places down the shore. That very troubling to see. So I'm hoping that they can get some relief down there. Get some relief and other parts. Even northern New Jersey, Edgewater saw some footage of some flooding going on there from coastal stuff. I guess it was from the river. I'm not exactly sure, but I'm glad to have you aboard, and already got an email here from Ben. Happy Sunday, Folk Fusion fam. Sipping on coffee, securing my flannel on this nor'eastery fall day, prepping for a humdinger of a show and thinking of all our camp friends new and old. All right. And I'll have to check on the song that you're saying, but Ben Bender actually when he hears this particular song, he drifts back to rainy days at Regis in our bunks, surrounded by our friends, and the pitter patter of too heavy rain on the trees and roofs. And I think of being there with you all. Smile, soul warmed, safe in the knowledge that we will be there again together. I'll need to check that out, Bender, to see what's going on with that. But that does sound like you're painting quite a picture with those words. And I can remember that as well, as far as just glad that we had a roof over our heads and that we were in such a beautiful place. But today I am lighting a candle for Bob and Barbara in Lambertville and Kathy D, who we recently lost. And also I'm thinking about our friends Ginny and her daughter for a loss that they have suffered recently. And farewell, for now, I'll say, to Richie K. from our Keep the Faith show. And we hope that you continue to keep the faith and keep the faith in community radio, too, Richie K. I think you'd still be able to be invited back. It's, you know, I think the spot is still open for you to still come in on your schedule when it's okay to you, for you, and still do a show if you feel like it. We'd love to have you back. Looking forward to lunch this week with Sister Porch Time on Wednesday after a Tuesday night slumber party of goof. All positive things there. Rummy Cube with Mrs. Porch Time. Dog Day Afternoons with Layla and Callie. Hurling a muddy tennis ball with that lacrosse stick and just watching those dogs, well, one dog in particular, run with such grace and power. Thinking of those dog times. May you enjoy your journey, Second Board Porch Time and ADK Matt, as they set off on their cross-country journey. We haven't finished SNL yet, but we're loving Jalen Brunson's comedic styling so far, the parts we've seen. All right. Delicious meals and sweet times on our Upper Creek spot where we are this weekend. Shout out to Firstborn Porch Time and ADK Alex and the whole Westfield clan for having a couple of really sweet send-offs. And it was a highlight to host Cats and Crooners this past Thursday and wish congratulations to Matt and Sean on their new arrival of Baby Ruby, or Ruby Baby. 4:50 in the morning arrival. That's a red-eye flight that this Ruby had. Belated congrats to Diane on her retirement. And we've got some requests today besides the one that Bender messaged in. I'll need to check it out. But we had a request all the way from Olympia, Washington, from a man, Jason Bennett, who is an artist and a singer and performer. And he likes to listen to folk fusion. So he had a request. So I'm going to try to include that on today's show. And also, even before Jason's request came in, I got a request very early in the week from Alex from Frenchtown, who requested some Will Backerman, a 19-year-old from North Carolina, who, in Alex's words, sounds like Dylan and Billy Strings had a baby. So we got a song of his, and actually we might have two songs of his. So let's have a great show today, folks. And let's keep up the hopium, the positivity, as best we can. All right. So I think after our little usual starting sounds, we'll get into Will Backerman music. All right. Let's do it.
0: Ladies and gentlemen, I will now bring you one of the greatest virtuosos of our time.
1: P.
3: E.
1: Energy.
3: A.
1: Always.
3: C.
1: Correct.
3: E.
1: Errors.
3: What's that spell?
1: Peace.
3: Yeah, positive energy always corrects errors.
1: Peace.
3: Positive energy always corrects errors.
1: Peace.
4: We are extremely pleased that you've made the decision to be here. Breathe in. Breathe out.
5: Stop that. Stop that right now. Don't be doing that.
6: Yeah. Trip seeing you guys together, man.
7: Should have happened a long time ago.
5: This is going to be a hoot.
6: Yeah.
5: Y'all ready?
7: Yeah.

All right, that was Pawn Shop Ring, Will Backerman. It's a new single of his, and I'm going to try to play this other song of his that that Alex had requested, Alex from Frenchtown. Let's see if this works. Let's see.

0: request for Alex from Frenchtown. Glad to be able to play a couple of Will Backerman songs back to back. Hey, see what I did there? Back to back Backerman. All right, we're going back in here. This is actually a song that Firstborn Porch Time, she assembled a folk fusion playlist. It was a little while ago. And I liked several of the songs from the playlist. And I revisited it and just liked even more songs. So this is a song by Bill Callahan. I actually played this on Cats and Crooners on Thursday. And it's just called Freeze. But it's F-R-E-E apostrophe S. Freeze. Just a bunch of free things here, maybe.
1: I'm standing in a field, a field of questions. As far as the eye can see, is this what it means to be free? Or is this what it means to belong to the free?

All right. And this next song is it's called Better Days, and it's by an artist by the name of Turner Cody. And the album is called Last of the Big Time Spenders. And Scott from Soulful Sunday, he has played some Turner Cody, and he suggested that I turn on some of this his music and check out the catalog of Turner Cody. And I did, and I this is just one of the songs that I liked. So it's not a request, but it is a shout out to Scott for the heads up about Turner Cody, and this is called Better Days. Oh, and by the way, the song that Bender wanted to hear is Blind Melon's No Rain. So I just need to do a pre-listen and see if I can update. I don't know if I can update the playlist live right now, but I could definitely, as long as it's clear, I can play it for next week. But here's Better Days, Turner Cody.

0: stop on by for Breakfast at Jake's every Wednesday morning from 6 to 8 a.m. with me, Jake from Tinicum. 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
7: Thank you, Fuzzy, and Math, and Jimmy, and Chris, and Jake. I got some community news here for you. Maybe some of your community outings may have been canceled yesterday. Yesterday, somewhat treacherous, or, you know, maybe not that treacherous where you are, but this is something. It's coming up on October 8th. Hunterdon County's third annual Veterans Resource Fair takes place October 8th from 11 to 3 at Raspberry's Banquet Hall over there on Route 12 in Frenchtown. I've been to Raspberry's for some events. But this annual Veterans Resource Fair, it's going to feature local vendors, services for veterans, wellness professionals, and nonprofit organizations, and admission is free. So that's something on your calendar that you just heard here from your good friends at WDVR. And I'm Porch Time Pete, and this is still Folk Fusion, and we got a new album that just was recently released, just a couple of days ago, by a band called Gentle Hen, and I've played some of their songs before because Henning Olenbush is in that band. And this new album of theirs is called Wink. And this song, I seem to have a lot of positive, upbeat songs in this first portion of the show, but that's okay. It's called Best Day of Our Lives. So it's a little poppy, but I like it. It's upbeat. So we'll take the, what is it, joy is a form of resistance. Here you go.

New music from Gentle Hen. Best Day of Our Lives. Shout out to Mark with a C, who's listening in. It's nice to see you on Friday with Mars Hamster. And thanks for the pub dip or pub cheese, Mars. And the pretzels. And Mark C, thanks for the libation. And what do we got here? Doug and Mickey checking in from the Croc Flock. And they enjoyed Cats and Crooners last week. And they got the Yankees game. Oh, Yankees game is in a rain delay. So their focus is on folk fusion. Oh, cool. Have a great show. Great week ahead. Stay happy, healthy, and safe as always. Doug and Mickey, the Croc Flock. Thank you, fellas. And firstborn, let's see. Oh, actually, no. Secondborn Porch Time and ADK Matt checking in from Pennsylvania as they make their way across this here great country. And David from Frenchtown checking in as well. I'll have to ask Jason if he knows that, if he knows Joe in Olympia. And a perfect porch day. He's got the wood-burning stove going in the studio. He's getting ready to hang another show in the gallery on Monday. And as usual, looking forward to his Sunday 1 to 3 continuing music education class from Professor Pete. Aha! And yes, I did. I heard your appearance on Into the Garden with Carl and Phil last Wednesday. That was great. You had some good questions, and they were able to answer some of them. And it's always I'm just baffled by how much those guys know. And especially about like the aspect of wood chips, having wood chips and mulch, and you know how it's just an aesthetic thing. Well, not all mulch, but the artificial kind. But it was a blast. Yep, amazing people over there. Over here, actually, I'm in the same room where you were there, Dave, from Frenchtown, MFA man. All right, so this next song is some more new music, but it's from an older person. Soon I Might Be Going. New Neil Young music from his second song album. This one's a little long, but I really, really like where he goes with it.

Little Norman Blake there, Salt River. That song also was on the playlist that Firstborn Porch Time had sent me, and I just, I knew I liked Norman Blake, but that song, I could see why she liked it too. And before that, we heard The Scorpions and Salif Abubakar. The song was Hilya Ya Amora. And like the jazzy Habibi funk sound of that recording. And my goodness, we're getting close to the top of the first hour already. How did that even happen? But we'll hear some more music and then don't go away, because at 2:03 p.m. we will be back again for some more folk fusion. Hey, hey. All right. Before that, I think we had time for this. A little Lee Dorsey, Shortening Bread.

Mm. That sure is nice. Also nice is Fred checking in. Fred, it was great to see you Friday. Thank you. And appreciate the what did I say here? Oh, yeah. Appreciate the, I just wanted to get into my sent mail here. It's great to have you back, my friend. Thanks for the libation and the generosity of your actual FaceTime with you and Sue. And a man, Tom from Copley, checking in. That's over in Pennsylvania. He, checking in, enjoying the show. It's been a while, but he's still here listening whenever possible. Just got back last evening from a week in Iceland. A most interesting trip. Hope all is well with you and yours. Best regards, Tom from Copley. Yes and yes. And hope that is the same for you too, sir. Appreciate you listening. And maybe you were even tuning in some of the time from Iceland. Huh? You said been a while, but does that mean been a while emailing or been a while listening? I'm just kidding. All right. So we got some musical music to take us to the top of the hour, and then we will get back into it, as they say. Which one do we want to go with here? I think last week I went with this one. I like it. Tarbouche by Nick Duffy.

shout out to Mrs. Porch Time, the president of the Folk Fusion fan club, for checking in. She's digging the show. She loves it. Must be good if she's loving it. Love you, honey.

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And hope you made it back. I made it back. And I had to go downstairs. I was talking with Mikey and Eileen. Solved the mystery of the shoes by the door. I wondered whose they were, but now I know. It was Eileen and Mikey. Sometimes it's nice to take your shoes off. That's what WDVR is. It's a place where you can take your shoes off and, you know, appreciate some of life's simple pleasures, like radio. It's a terrestrial medium, or it could be, if you live close. Hint, hint, move here. All right. Let's see what else we've got happening today. Let's check the weather. That's what we do. This is Faux Fusion. I'm Porch Time Pete. If you just stumbled upon the show or turned on WDVR. Whoa, whoa, Porch Time Pete's on? I gotta see what... I'll come back later. Nah, I'm just kidding. Let's see. Yeah, shout out to Mrs. Porch Time, in case you didn't hear. She's enjoying the show. Appreciate you checking in, honey. And since it's not on the email, sometimes it doesn't get in my list of shout-outs. So it's not a... You don't have to email me. Texting's fine. Okay, this afternoon, I'm refreshing. Let's see what the latest is here about this nor'easter here. Easter in September, nor'easter. Here we go. This afternoon, 60% chance of rain. High of 64. Tonight, low 57. Showers. Monday, showers. Monday night, mostly cloudy. Tuesday, partly sunny. High near... high of 72 degrees. 72 degrees on Tuesday, partly sunny. And then Tuesday night, mostly cloudy. And Wednesday. Ooh. Wednesday. High of... Could it be? Is it? No. Huh? High of 75 degrees, mostly sunny. Nice. Thursday? Do I dare go as far as Thursday? Let's see. What is it? Oh. Wait. Is it? Oh. High of 78 degrees and partly sunny? Criminy, I can't believe it. That's some high numbers. Well, it is fall in New Jersey. And the world is what it is. So there's that. All right. Someone just texted me an image, but I can't open... Texted in an email an image. I don't know if that's you, Paul. I don't know who it is. I can't open that. I don't... who knows what that is? I can't do that. All right. Let's get back into the music, aside from this Penguin Cafe Orchestra music that's chiming in behind us. That song called Sketch. I've used that before. Just keeps coming back at the top of my playlist each week. That's what I do. I put a bunch of instrumental stuff at the top of the playlist, and then I can kind of pick and choose if I need something. And if that's not working well, I've got a CD primed up. A little David Bales CD in the CD player. A little Ringing Fields. Just as a little backup to a backup. All right. Let's not get backed up with this playlist there, Pete. Let's see. What a perfect song. Talking about taking your shoes off. Eileen and Mikey taking their shoes off. Well, here's a song called Put Your Shoes On. And it's by a band called Water Tower, which they've been playing some gigs lately with John C. Reilly. You know, the actor and comedic actor, usually. He's put on some funny personas in several movies. Sometimes he's a race car driver. Sometimes he's a singer, performer. But John C. Reilly, if you saw his face, you'd be like, oh, yeah, that guy. But anyways, they call themselves sort of a punk bluegrass band, this Water Tower band. But this song is, it's not too crazy. I just like the whimsy of it. Put Your Shoes On, Water Tower. You listen to Faux Fusion, and I am the Porch Time Pete. Here we go.
Let's see. Start this up now.

All right. Just for a moment, Ron Wood and Ronnie Lane from Mahoney's Last Stand album. That, again, was a Firstborn Porch Time pick. Yeah, you've heard of Nora Picks? That was a Firstborn Porch Time pick for a little mixtape that she made for Folk Fusion back in the day. Not too long ago. And this next song, you know, I'm giving a lot of hat tips and props to where these songs are coming from, but they didn't just, you know, they didn't just migrate here synthetically. This is an organic, it's organic stuff here. Shout out to Camille, who's listening and digging every minute of Folk Fusion today. So great to have you aboard, and looking forward to seeing you next summer, or of course before that, seeing you in NJ and then seeing you in the ADK. Great to have you aboard there, Camille. But this next song is Lazy River Road. And I, Mrs. Porchtime and I heard this song last weekend. Our friend John was playing this on his show. And it's from the Persuasions and Friends album. And it's Persuasions of the Dead, as in Grateful Dead. But Lazy River Road, we heard this and we both said, that's a terrific song. So thanks to John and John's show for igniting our sense of artistic possibility hearing this song right here.

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4: All right, thank you so much. And this next song is some new music by a band called The Hobnobs. And the name of the song is called The Mind. And it caught my fancy. I thought I'd share it with you on the Folk Fusion show. So let me see if I can pull it up, because I've been all around this here playlist trying to see if I can update it on the fly. But that's not always, that's not how I like to roll, I gotta be honest. It's really not. But you never know what the moment is that's gonna strike. So here it comes, The Mind, The Hobnobs, from their album Helmets Off. New music.

0: All right. And this next song is some spoken word action here by Spanky and our gang. There's another radio show that uses a Spanky and our gang song as an intro. And so that I heard that and I was like, I've heard of Spanky and our gang, but I haven't really investigated their catalog. Well, that's dangerous because I just start going on these deep dives here. But this is, it's called You Got Trouble. And it's live at the Gaslight Club in Florida, 1970. And you might recognize the song that they are parodying here. It's a little satire, perhaps. Let's see. Spanky and our gang, You Got Trouble.
1: River City, Iowa.
2: River City, Iowa?
1: What are you talking? River City, Iowa. We're in the year 1912. Things were at a terrible come to pass. Some kook had got out and burned about half of the town down prior to this, and the people were sleeping in shoeboxes and packing crates, and they were upset and salty indeed. The whole populace, as a matter of fact. And then some other nut come dragging a pool table down the street, and this didn't better their ailment any.
2: Certainly didn't.
1: Even in the year 1912, people surely must have had more than their share of trouble. Hold it right there, friend.
3: Where?
1: Either you're closing your eyes to a situation you'd not wish to acknowledge, or you're unaware of the caliber of disaster indicated by the presence of a pool table in your community.
3: What?
1: A pool table, don't you understand?
3: Oh, no.
1: Just because it's modern times, just because it's 1912.
3: Yeah.
4: Yeah.
1: That don't give our kids a right to walk down the road of life using a pool cue for a crutch.
3: I say
1: any boob can take and shove a ball in a pocket.
4: Mm.
1: And they call that slop.
2: Certainly do.
1: First real steps on the road to the depths of degradation. First, it's a little aromedicinal wine from a teaspoon, you see.
3: Oh, no.
1: Then beer from a bottle.
3: What?
1: And before you know it, your son will be playing for money in a pinchback suit. Listening to some big out-of-town Jasper, it'll tell about a horse race gamble. Not a wholesome trotting race, no, but the kind where the jockey sits right down on the horse.
3: I'd like to see some stuck-up jockey boy sitting on Dan Patch. Make your blood boil.
5: I should say.
1: Oh, yeah? Now, friends, let me tell you what I mean.

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And I say, our young men will be fritter, fritter in the way there. Noontime, supper time, chore time too. 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Never mind pumping water for your parents till they're caught on a Saturday night with their cistern empty and has trouble.

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2: Chances there a nicotine stain on his index finger.
1: Oh, trouble.
3: Perhaps a dime novel hidden in the corn crib?
0: Oh, is he starting to memorize jokes out of Cap'n Billy's whiz-bang?
1: Are certain words creeping into his conversation? 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
0: Swell.
1: And...
2: So's your old man.
1: Get it? 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
4: Bon voyage, Titanic!
1: Yeah. 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
5: Man, that guy's smooth. Jimmy Breeze, Kevin Cubberly, Carla, and is that Mike Ayne, and Bill Tucker. 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Yes, the event takes place Friday, October 16th, 5:30 p.m. at the West Trenton Ballroom, 40 West Upper Ferry Road in Ewing, New Jersey. 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Easel, that's E-A-S-E-L. So Easel stands for Every Animal Should Enjoy Life. 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All right. Thank you for that community news. 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There's archives on there. There's community news. You can even buy a hat or a t-shirt or something. Or you could check out the schedule of other great shows that are on this here radio station. There's a lot you can do on that WDVRFM.org website. So if you want to reach out, I just got a nice email from Tom from Lebanon. Thanks for playing one great underappreciated song, that Lazy River Road. He's digging the Persuasions. Yeah, I mean, I've heard songs by the Persuasions before and appreciated them, but not with my DJ hat on. This was years back. I think I heard them on in WBGO, I think I heard them back in when we lived closer to Newark. We used to pick that up on the terrestrial radio. I think I used to hear the Persuasions on some of their programming on WBGO. But alas, we're at WDVR here, and Tom from Lebanon is appreciating the Persuasions. So shout out to my buddy John, who showed us the light about that particular song, and good stuff. All right, we got about 30 more minutes of folk fusion before we pass it on to Soulful Sunday. So we've got a song here called Transition East by Angel Bat Dawid. Here we go.

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'Cause I was born 'neath a lucky star. They said I'd go far, making people happy, that's my favorite game. Lucky Seven is my natural name.

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1: That song just breaks me every time I hear it. New Pledge is the song. The artist is Andrew Pauls, and Chris Poe from Bleecker Street Cafe is the one who pointed me in the direction of that wonderful song. Thanks, Chris. Before that, we heard a little Andre 3000, some spoken word stuff, a little Bob Dureau, Lucky Seven, Samson, which I played Thursday on Cats and Crooners, and big Schoolhouse Rock music guy I was as far as appreciating the music. Shout out to Faith. Folk Project Faith was thanking me for the You Got Trouble. She spent the entire rainy, windy weekend going through her kitchen cabinets, deciding what dishes and serving pieces and other items, including the electric wok, which hasn't been used in decades, to donate versus what she still uses and therefore should keep. She is not having fun doing this, but it's a necessary task. And since the weather's been so awful, this was the weekend to do it. So that song, You Got Trouble, made her smile. Thanks for reaching out, Faith. And appreciate you and what you do. And a shout out to Bobby from Three Bridges, checking in with the second hour of the show. He's enjoying what's being played today. He says, got great taste. Well, thanks. And I hope you had a nice time in North Carolina, or if you're still there now, that you're enjoying it and that the weather is nice. Nice. All right.
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1: All right, I'm going to try to play that song for Bender, Blind Melon, and it was No Rain. So we'll see if this works. I updated it on the fly. Not my usual style there, Bender. But this takes Bender back to hearing the rain on the cabin roofs back in the ADK.

Wow. All My Faith. That was Maya Devitri. And that was from the album All My Faith. And before that, we had a little request for Bender. Some Blind Melon. No Rain. Let's hope for a bit, huh? Let's hope. But thank you for listening to Folk Fusion today, folks. And perhaps even sending a telepathic shout out. And thanks to Bender and Mark with a C and Doug and Mickey from the Croc Flock and Firstborn. Secondborn Porch Time and ADK Matt for checking in from Pennsylvania. Maybe Firstborn will listen tomorrow on the archives. She working. David from Frenchtown for checking in. Fred. Tom from Copley back from Iceland. Mrs. Porch Time, Camille from the ADK, Tom from Lebanon Township, Folk Project Faith, and Bobby from Three Bridges. Appreciate the shout-outs that I did see. Pouring a tall glass of olive juice to my Porch Time fam, ADK, Carla, Chris, Board Bob, Anita, Ben, Hannah, Jimmy Breeze, Sparky, and... Let's see, I lost my place here. Oh, Charlie, Jerry, Joe, Tom, Eileen, David, Sean, JK, Steve Misa, Mike Ain, Kevin, Fuzzy, Math, Scott, Devin, Steve, WDVR, Underwriters and Sponsors, The Croc Flock, The Backers, David from Frenchtown, Tom from Copley, and all of our Porch Time adjacent friends and family. I do love you, Mrs. Porch Time. And you can follow Folk Fusion on Instagram. It's at Folk Fusion Radio. And on the old Facebook, it's four words, Folk Fusion Radio Show. And Firstborn checking in. And I'm glad that I'm played some songs today from her mixtape. And yay, can't wait to listen. She just chimed in. And Camille really, really dug the song request, Ben. Great to be able to do that, be able to sneak that in there. All right. And, you know, as Langston Hughes reminds us, folks, I'm telling you, birthing is hard and dying is mean. So get yourself a little loving in between. And the generous amounts of hopium I keep on coming back to. Hopium, hopium, hopium. All right. We've got about a minute left. So we're just going to kind of... burn out here. We're not going to fade away. We'll just kind of burn out. And what are we burning out with? Let's see. You're welcome, Bender. We are burning out with, Flutes for a Bad Mood. A little King Tough. Shout out to Carl from Into the Garden for reminding me of this guy. Thanks.

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Well, hello and good afternoon. And welcome to Soulful Sunday. My name is Scott, and I'll be with you for the next 2 hours. And, is this Nor'easter done or what? Currently 62 degrees. And this afternoon, showers on and off. It says mainly after 4 p.m. And low around 57. Monday, mostly cloudy. Showers really only in the morning. Tuesday, looks like the sun's going to peek through. Partly sunny, high 72. Wednesday, mostly sunny, high near 75. Looks like a beautiful end of the week coming our way. So yeah, I'll be here until 5 o'clock today playing all kinds of groovy stuff. So if you'd like to check in, say hello. The email is wdvrhost@comcast.net. I'm a little, I don't know. I'm not used to staying up late. I'll just say that. And I don't even have to drink to feel hungover, just not having enough sleep the night before. Okay. Well, I don't know what I'm talking about. Here's some, I'm going to do a little Caribbean music to start things off. This is Lord Creator with Someday.

the Belvis did inside. Soulful Sunday. Doing a little clipso there. Let's see. We started with Lord Creator and Someday, Trinidadian artist turned rock steady. Then we heard George Simonette with Camila and two from Duke, Errol, and the Lords. We first heard Shame and Scandal in the Family and Mama Look a Boo Boo. And then lastly, the fabulous McCleverties with Don't Blame It on Elvis. And the clips that we just heard came from a couple of volumes of a compilation called Muriel's Treasure, volumes 1 and 2. There are, I think, maybe 4 or 5 vintage calypso, all kinds of really wonderful stuff. And whenever I listen to that, the storytelling is really wonderful, and there's something really wonderful about the kind of there's like something emotionally honest about those songs. They're sort of plain spoken, they're confessional, really wonderful stuff. So check it out if you can. Muriel's Treasure, volumes 1 through whatever. Okay, well, we're going to keep going. A couple more Caribbean songs. So this is Toots and the Maytals.

0: You're listening to Soulful Sunday. Okay, what did we hear? The Impressions with We're a Winner for that Dry Bread. And, oh my gosh, where is it? I have this stuff written down somewhere. Words to My Song was the name of that one. And before that, Jesus, sorry, I'm a little all over the place. Bob Marley, It Hurts to Be Alone, and Toots and the Maytals with Are You Mine? And we're going to take a quick little break for station ID and be right. Oh, I have to push this button first before that's actually going to work.
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Oh, Donny Hathaway with the Ghetto. Geez, this is like a who's who on my music collection. Donny Hathaway with Ghetto. Gil Scott-Heron before that, When You Are Who You Are. Bill Withers, Sweet Wanomi. Esther Phillips with Try Me. And Irma Thomas with Another Woman's Man. And if you'd like to say hello, you can email me, wdvrhost@comcast.net. Shout out to the listener up in Amherst. Is that right? Is that where you're doing homework? I think that's where you're doing homework.

We just heard Alder Ray Mathis, Take Me Baby. And before that, the Jordan Singers, Lord Have Mercy. We are up against the top of the hour, so we're going to take a little break. Let Elijah and the Ebonites take us to that break. And we'll be back in a few minutes. Stick around.

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5: 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It's 844-772-2847. 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

And welcome back. Welcome back to Soulful Sunday. We're going to be here for another hour. Sean's coming up at 5 with surround sounds. Still kind of rainy out there. Let's see. So showers likely mainly after 4 today. That's now. Tonight, showers low around 57. And Monday, showers continue, but mainly before 8 a.m. Mostly cloudy, otherwise high near 65. Tuesday, clouds starting to clear a little bit, partly sunny, high near 72. Wednesday, mostly sunny, high near 75. Thursday, high 70s, partly sunny, high 78. Looking forward to that. So, if you want to say hello, you can email wdvrhost@comcast.net. Thanks, Bobby, for checking in. And I'm going to switch gears a little bit here. Let me, I'm going to turn this down. This is Simande, by the way. If you're at all interested. So I'm going to turn this down. I'm going to start a little something different. This song is a song called Confessions by Sudan Archives.

Oh, dang. Rufus Thomas. Okay. Wow, geez. That was a long set I just played there. Let's see. We started with Sudan Archives and Confessions. Beta Band with Broke, which is a song I think I played a couple weeks ago. But I'm currently obsessing with that song. And that and Sudan Archives, like, strangely mixed together. Salt after that with Why. Neil Francis and Say She after that with Need You Again. T Connection, Let's Do It Today. And there was Rufus Thomas. And The Breakdown, part two. Okay, well, this is Soulful Sunday, and

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4: Hi, this is Joe Patti. 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

You're listening to Soulful Sunday. And we started that set with two from Ray Barretto, Deeper Shade of Soul, and then New York Soul. Michi Sarmiento y su combo bravo with Sueña Ahora. And just this trailing off here in the background is Fania All Stars, the song called One Pachanga. And if you don't know Fania All Stars, it's kind of like a super group with Johnny Pacheco and Ray Barretto and Willie Colon and Pete Rodriguez and Hector Lavoe and all kinds of major heads of Spanish Harlem and all these musicians coming out of, well, kind of coming out of New York, but coming out of Puerto Rico and but sort of by way of Harlem. And there's a few documentaries about Fania. That's the record company, Fania Records. And there's one that I just have the images in my head of that, and I can't remember which one it is. I'm tooling around trying to find which one it might be. It could be Our Latin Thing from 1972 or Salsa from 1974. I don't know. I'm guessing they're all probably pretty good because they're all going to feature just like major concert with, you know, like 17 member band on stage, just bringing it and people tearing it up. I was doing a little salsa last night myself. It was nice to get a little lesson, kind of locking it down. I usually just fake it when I salsa dance. I do some weird arm thing that's a bit excessive from what I'm told. All right, well, it's 4:45 and we got time for a few more songs. Again, if you want to say hello, you can email wdvrhost@comcast.net. I don't know if I'm going to play this whole song, but you'll hear, you just got to play it for the beginning.

All right. Well, that about does it. We heard Wild Sugar, Bring It Here, with the classic Beastie Boys Brass Monkey sample, or the other way around. You know what I mean. Björk. Good old Björk. The Icelandic weirdo herself. Gotta love Björk. Big Time Sensuality from, I don't know, 1999 or something like that. And that was just Breakbot with Baby, I'm Yours. And MFSB featuring the 3 Degrees here. Love is the message. It is, isn't it? Okay, well, I am going to sign off. And I'll be here next week with another 2 hours of Soulful Sunday next Sunday at 3. So until then, take care of yourself. Take care of one another. And we'll see you next week. Peace.

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And I'm Sean. I'm your host for Surround Sounds. For the next 2 hours, we are going to be exploring the music that is made and played in the Delaware Valley. Every week, I take a look at some new releases to share. I highlight artists who are playing at our local venues, and I often invite a guest artist to come into the studio to help me provide what WDVR is all about, which is, as you know, good music, good conversation, and good company. This week, I'm happy to say and honored to say I have Chris Harford on the program. Chris Harford is a singer, songwriter, guitarist, painter, and much more. We're going to talk to him today. He's been about all of those things. He's been working prolifically in the Princeton area, in the Delaware Valley, for several decades now. And I've honestly struggled with how to fit the entire scope of his musical career and all the questions I want to ask him into a half an hour segment. In fact, I've had to exclude a few questions about his visual art, because even though I love it, we are limited on time, but I do encourage you to check that out as well. I'll be providing some links for that later. At any rate, let me get into the weather, let you know what's going on out there, because it is wet. I think we're still in the nor'easter, right? The winds have seemed to die down, but we're still getting quite a bit of rain, light rain right now in Surgeonsville. We're clocking in at 62 degrees Fahrenheit this afternoon. There's showers likely. And tonight there's showers, more than likely. Monday, tomorrow, we have a high of 65 with showers likely as well. And then clearing up on Monday night, leading to partly sunny skies on Tuesday with a high of 72. We're going to get down to 56 on Tuesday night, mostly cloudy, and then Wednesday, mostly sunny with a high of 75, getting a little nicer as the week goes on with a high of 78 on Thursday and partly sunny. So sorry about the weekend, folks, but it's looking like a pretty nice week out there. So just saying, pretty nice week to start enjoying fall, because we are well into the first week of fall now. And I don't know, these temperatures are nice. If you want to, you can at wdvrhost@comcast.net. You can reach out, let me know how I'm doing, check in, let me know how you're doing. I'm really happy to have you here with me today, because even though it's dreary out, we've got a lot of great stuff to listen to today. And if you want to ask Chris Harford any questions, by all means, again, you can email me at wdvrhost@comcast.net. Okay, well, let's get right into the music. I've got some new ones here, a couple dancey kind of tracks. This first one's called Sophie Says. It's by a duo named Benji and Gian. And this just came out. So check it out. Let me know what you think. Again, wdvrhost@comcast.net. This is called Sophie Says.

You are listening to Surround Sound here on WDVR. I'm your host, Sean, and we just heard Born to Live by Clover Steve. That is off of Clover's new album that has already been released, just released this weekend. What a great full-length album from Clover. She's got a New Hope Arts. She's got a album release on October 9th, and that's that's a great chance to see her. You're gonna see her in her full element with the full band, and so put that on your calendar if you liked what you just heard. Before that was Social Creatures with a new one called Sea Glass that came out just over the weekend on Mint 400 Records, North Jersey label. And before that, we started things off with Sophie Says by Benji and Gian. A little dance number there. Actually, a couple of them back to back. Sea Glass was very disco-esque, new disco. At any rate, I am so glad you're here on Sounds of the Surrounds, Surround Sounds, where we play music that's made and played here in the Delaware Valley. And at 6 o'clock, we are lucky enough to have Chris Harford, one of our treasured musicians from the area, on to talk to me about some of his new music, the record label that he is involved with out of Hopewell, and just a bunch of his always varied projects. So definitely stay tuned for that. And if you want to reach out to me, you can at wdvrhost@comcast.net. I love to hear from you. This is listener supported radio. So, you know, we love to get those messages, even just to check in, let us know how we're doing over here. I have a few more new songs to play. This next one is a song called The Cone. It's the second single off of Song People's upcoming new release, new album on Don Giovanni Records. And yeah, let's take a listen. The Cone by Song People.

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welcome back to Surround Sounds. If you're just joining us, I'm Sean, and we're here until 7 o'clock. And if you're here until 7 o'clock, you are going to be lucky enough to catch my interview with Chris Harford. Chris is a singer, songwriter, guitarist, painter, producer, and more, who has been working prolifically in the Princeton area and the Delaware Valley for decades now. I have so many questions to ask him, and I am glad that you're with me today to hear our conversation. If you have any questions for Chris or me, or just want to say hi, you can reach out at wdvrhost@comcast.net. And if you also don't know, this is a show that focuses on music that is made and played in the Delaware Valley, because if you didn't know it, there could be in a garage or a basement or an attic near you the next great song being written. That's what I try to pull together here on Surround Sounds, and we have such great talent in this area to pull from, so I'm honored to be able to do it. What we're listening to in the background here is a song called Sarva Mangalam by Hug. Yes, this is this act is going to be performing at Art Yard on October 10th. Really cool, mellow, chill, vibey stuff. It's a collaboration between John Riley, Noah Georgeson, and Devendra Banhart. So as I said, October 10th at Art Yard. I think there's two different shows, one at 5, one at 8. You can check that out if you're interested. Also coming up is the next artist I'm going to play, but first I just want to let you know, before the break, we heard Jacob Tremont with Truth in Melody, a new one from him out on Mint 400 Records, and we started that off with The Cone by Song People. This is Chris Lyons with This Side of the Moon, a new release he just came out with, and the full album's coming out soon. The album release party here in New Hope at John and Peter's is going to be on October 18th. So... there you go, Chris Lyons.

You are listening to Surround Sounds here on WDVR. My name's Sean. I'm your host until 7. And we just heard the tallest man on earth, not local, Swedish, possibly, I think. But he's playing in Glenside, PA at the Keswick Theater on October 18th. So if you liked what you heard, you can check that out. That was called The Gardener. Goes out to DJ Tumbleweed, who I am going to be collaborating with for the October 28th Night Waves episode from, it's on Wednesday, it's on a Wednesday from 10 to midnight. We're going to do some spooky stuff, some Halloween themed songs, so you can put that on your calendar. You can also put on your calendar October 1st, the morning, if you like Cats and Crooners. I'm going to be hosting that. And if you like Surround Sounds, then that's a good thing to tune into. I'm going to be doing something a little bit different than what Math does every week. I'm going to be featuring some contemporary crooners singing songs of the Great American Songbook. And I'm also going to be sharing some local crooners as well. So it's a little something different. And then I'm going to be doing her show again on October 15th as she is enjoying her new baby. I don't know if you've heard, she had a baby. Ruby is her name. Beautiful name. And so we've got a bunch of other hosts filling in and keeping Cats and Crooners alive. So anyway, October 1st, October 15th, I will be hosting, and that's from 9 to 11 on Thursdays in the morning. So I'm looking forward to that. Before The Tallest Man on Earth, we heard Adam Amram with Get in Line, and Adam is going to be opening up for Chris Lyons, who we heard right before that with his new one, This Side of the Moon. And so that's on... also on October 18th, same night as Tallest Man on Earth, you can see them both at John and Peter's for Chris Lyons' record release. All right, speaking of Moon, I think I might play a kind of a psychedelic one by Langan Frost and Wayne, who are coming out with a new album on October 9th. And I'm pretty sure they have a record release on October 18th. As well at the Birdhouse in Lambertville. I'll double check that, but I'm pretty sure I'm going to have them on the show the 17th of October, I believe it is. 18th. Yes, I'll double check it. Sorry. I need to refer to my notes. At any rate, I'm going to play some more music. And if you stick around for 10 more minutes, you are going to be privy to my conversation with Chris Harford, who is already here in the studio. I'm honored to have him on, and we're going to listen to some of his new music, talk about some of his new projects, maybe listen to one or two of his extensive catalog. So don't go anywhere. This one is called Libra Moon. We just had a full moon last night. It is Libra season, and so here we go. Langan Frost and Wayne, enjoy.

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0: Welcome back to Surround Sounds. I'm your host, Sean. If you are just joining us, this is a local music program dedicated to music that's made and played in the Delaware Valley, and you are lucky enough to capture me with Chris Harford in the studio. Chris Harford is a singer, songwriter, guitarist, painter, producer. I could go on and on. He's been working prolifically in the Princeton area and Delaware Valley for several decades now. Now he's based out of Hopewell, and I've honestly struggled with how to fit the entire scope of his musical career and all the questions I want to ask him into a half-hour segment. Here goes. But I want to just, you know, let you know that he has been making music in the area and all over the place since the 1980s. And he just kind of operates in a free zone outside of rock's usual categories. His songwriting goes, you know, across the spectrum, folk, rock. He's collaborated with so many different people, from members of Morphine, Ween, Fairport Convention, and the list goes on. So anyway, without any further ado, Chris, I'm honored to have you on the show, and thank you so much for being with us today.
1: Honored myself. Thanks, Sean. Thanks for having me here.
0: Yeah. Well, I want to say some people out there, believe it or not, are probably going to be hearing you for the first time, and I'm curious if you could maybe describe for them what you're doing musically right now.
1: Hello, everybody out in music land. What I'm doing musically right now, continuing the process that I've started when I was a teenager, attempting to write a song, a good song, and play it, and collaborate with my friends, and been fortunate enough to have a studio to work in, and the stuff I'm working on now myself personally is probably still in that indie folk rock, alternative rock vein.
0: Mm-hmm.
1: I also have a instrumental, mostly reggae band that called Blanc du Blanc. That's another project I have.
0: Wow.
1: Which I failed to mention to you when you asked me about this.
0: I thought I did my research. Yeah. I'm a librarian when I'm not hosting this show. Or I have a library degree, I should say, but I did not even, that didn't come up.
1: I'll slide that in. One of the highlights of that has been able to collaborate with people like Lee Scratch Perry and Scientist and stuff like that.
0: Oh my gosh,
1: so that's,
0: wow.
1: That's been a fun alter ego for me. The band has performed once. We all wear masks and costume, so it's kind of it's a bit of a thing.
0: Yeah.
1: And then collaborating with lots of other artists, helping them make their music and putting the pieces together.
0: Yeah, well that's what I actually wanted to talk to you a little bit about, that, you know, what you're doing in Hopewell right now with the Hopewell Sound Lab, the space that you have there, and Soul Selects, your record label. We just heard Johanna Warren.
1: Johanna Warren.
0: With her latest single, which is coming out on your label, or out on your label now.
1: It's out now. Yeah.
0: Mm-hmm. And so, yeah, you've got a toe in every pie. It's pretty wild. Before we get to the scene aspect of it, though, you said you're trying to work on writing a good song. How has your concept of a good song changed over time, or has it? I don't know if it has. Yeah.
1: I don't really know if it's changed. I remember in the 80s in my band that I was in called Three Colors in Boston, we were driving to South by Southwest to Austin, Texas, and we were in the Deep South, and Hank Williams came on the radio, and I think that was when the light went on, like, oh, songs, and breaking it down to the essence of a song.
0: Yeah, right.
1: So since that moment, it's been like that pursuit of
0: that concentrated
1: song. Yeah.
0: Thing. Yes.
1: Yeah.
0: I think that's wonderful. Well, actually, why don't we play one of your newer songs? This is, I think, just out in the, well, definitely this year.
1: Yeah.
0: Beacon of Love. When did this get released?
1: This got released in the last 6 months, I want to say, I feel like.
0: Yeah. You want to just say something real quick about it before we play it?
1: Yeah, it's one of those fun ones for me in that it was written very quickly. Both the music and lyrics came together all at once, and then recorded it very quickly too, which was super fun to do.
0: Oh, wow.
1: Yeah, inspired by my person in the world. So it's just, it's very heartwarming for me to have out there into the world. Yeah. Oh,
0: amazing. Well, let's get it out there into the world. This is Beacon of Love by Chris Harford, a fairly new release by him.

0: That was a new song by Chris Harford, Beacon of Love. Chris is here with me in the studio today on Surround Sounds. And Chris, I'm just, you were telling me off air that you played pretty much every instrument on that track except for guitar?
1: The guitar solo, yeah.
0: Okay.
1: And a little bit of a keyboard part was played by Michael Cumming, our engineer.
0: Okay.
1: Out of Philly, but the guitar solo is played by Scott Metzger.
0: Right, so, and Scott Metzger is someone you've been collaborating with a lot recently on some of these new tracks, right?
1: Yes, that's true.
0: And he also, I actually just learned, is born and raised in Lambertville, so also yep. of the Delaware Valley.
1: Exactly, so there's a tie-in there, yeah.
0: Yeah, so I wanted to ask you a little bit about your collaborations because it's, I think, something you're known for musically, at least. You've collaborated with, as I said earlier, you know, members of Ween, members of Morphine, members of Fairport Convention, many others. And Scott Metzger is, you know, as well, Joe Russo too.
1: Joe Russo too.
0: And yeah. I've met many people over the ages, but you were in a band called Band of Changes. You put that band together, and you've described it as a consistently changing series of musical performances by a band that never plays the same songs in the same way twice. And the idea of a band of changes seems almost opposite to the traditional idea of

0: band, instead of protecting a fixed lineup, you're kind of seeming to embrace change. And I'm kind of curious where that philosophy came from, or where that approach, or was it out of necessity?
1: A little of both, but I think it came out of being in a band called Three Colors in the 80s out of Boston, and we lived together like the monkeys in a house, and we were together nearly 7 years. And we met so many musicians on our travels in that band. Mm-hmm. At the end of it, it felt like, well, that's kind of a little bit constricting just to play with the same bunch of guys.
0: Yeah.
1: I mean, I love them, and they're still friends for the most part, but it felt like it's time to spread out and try different things. So then there was the freedom of playing with all kinds of different people.
0: Right.
1: And, you know, sometimes I miss having a fixed thing, but more often than not, I love the freedom and the collaborations that come with keeping it open. And
0: yeah.
1: So it can be, you know, a solo acoustic show or a band of 15, 20 people sometimes.
0: Right, yeah. Right. And it doesn't get stale when you have so many different
1: ears
0: and brains in the...
1: Yeah, when you're slogging at this for this long, it keeps it fun and keeps it fresh, like you said. Yeah.
0: It probably keeps you present, too, because
1: it
0: you're
1: does.
0: Constantly working with new people and, you know, more aware of your own idiosyncrasies, nuances.
1: Precisely. You're very acute observation. Yeah, it keeps you in the moment, and you really need to listen and have that conversation with people, because a lot of times the musicians are meeting for the first time on stage, and though I've been playing with them separately in different configurations, they've just met, so it's time to listen to all each other, you know?
0: Right.
1: And that becomes really fun in that way.
0: Very cool. Well, I want to play another collaboration that you did with Scott Metzger. And this is also a new song. This is We Can Go Anywhere. Do you want to maybe say a word or two about this before we share it with the listeners?
1: Sure. This was a song I wrote coming to terms with the passing of my mom in the past 5 years or so. And
0: sorry.
1: There were some thanks. There were some notes she had left behind that I incorporated, and it's talking about trying to understand your ancestry in a way, and also what the possibilities are when you go through an experience like that, I think.
0: Yeah. Oh, wow. Well, it sounds very intimate, and I let's just take a listen. This is called We Can Go Anywhere by Chris Harford featuring Scott Metzger.

0: you just heard We Can Go Anywhere by Chris Harford. It's a new song, features Scott Metzger, just out. And we are lucky enough to have Chris in the studio today talking about some of his new stuff and also talking about some of the other projects that he's been working on. Chris, I wanted to ask you about the stuff you're doing in Hopewell with Hopewell Sound Lab, and the space that you have that you're working on, a venue, and also Soul Selects, the record label that you are putting out your music and other people's music on these days. Yeah, so tell us, how did this all happen, and what's the mission? What's the idea?
1: The mission and the idea of Hopewell Sound Lab is a place for currently teenagers to come two nights a week, Tuesdays and Thursdays from 6 to 8, in an unstructured environment where they can come and have nurture a sense of community, and they all have an interest in music. Maybe they want to write songs. Maybe they want to learn how to record or learn about the business, or even just make friends, or the possibility of a band forming. Wanted to give them the space and the encouragement. So we have 3 mentors and 6 kids signed up so far. We've had the first 2 sessions last week. And we might be up to 8 kids come next week, and then hope to keep growing, really.
0: Wow.
1: Yeah.
0: I find that is so important. And I feel like even just having venues that are, you know, under 21, or, you know, all ages venues, alone can really inspire a scene, inspire that kind of collaboration that you want to see in young people. And it's just, I love what you're doing.
1: If there's any parents out there, or any teenagers listening, and you want to come out to Hopewell and join us, please look us up on Instagram, Hopewell Sound Lab, and sign up.
0: Yeah, yeah. Wow. So cool. I want to, actually, in just a moment, we're going to play something that you've been working on with a young person, but I also don't want to skip Soul Selects, you know, because... Yeah, as an artist, as a musician, you want to collaborate, you want to write, you want to, you know, get your stuff recorded, but then you also want to get it out there to people and in front of people, and you know, get it to as many ears as possible. And I guess that's one of the things that you're doing with the record label as well, right?
1: That's correct, yeah. Which brings me here today to talk to you.
0: Yeah, yeah.
1: So
0: exactly.
1: I thank you for giving me the platform to spin some music and spread the word.
0: Yeah. Well, I wanted to play something that you sent me that is, it's not released. It's just something that you worked on with Edith, a 10-year-old. Actually, why don't you tell the story about how you met and came to this song?
1: So a good 20 years or so ago, worked at the Whole Earth Center in Princeton, and next door was a flower shop, and Monica Squitieri worked there, and her niece, who's Edith and now 10, they all live out in California, but they're Monica's parents live in Hopewell, and so they would come to visit the grandparents, and they did when Edith was 8, and we recorded a song, and then again in the last couple of months, now she's 10, and for me, as someone who likes to produce or collaborate, it is so magical and special to work with Edith and to see her process. So I was able to sort of help her arrange the song and figure out the key and how the chords might go to her melody, because she had the first verse and the melody. And it's like, okay, so how do we do this? And magical fairy dust all over.

0: for this. So I'm so excited that we get to play it on air today.
1: Yeah. Well, no, I don't think people have heard this. This is probably the first time.
0: No one's ever heard this. Yeah, okay. Other than some friends who I've sent it to. So.
1: Wow. I think that, yeah, I'm just so happy that you sent me this because I love it. And I think you really get to the beginner mind there. And then, but with your experience, you know, really focusing it. And
0: so what you're hearing is something we did in a matter of hours.
1: Okay.
0: And she's playing guitar. She's playing acoustic guitar, as am I. And then she overdubs an electric guitar and she asked if she could play drums, and I said, sure, have you ever played before? She's like, no, and she sat at the drum kit and played the kick drum and the snare. Maybe second take is what you're hearing.
1: Oh my gosh.
0: All done really quickly and then mixed. And
1: okay.
0: I find it astonishing personally.
1: Yeah, me too. Well, let's let the listeners hear it now so that they can be in on what we're talking about. All right. This is called Real One, by Edith and Chris Harford, and written by Edith and produced by Chris. All right, so here we go. Oops. I'm sorry, I just started it in the middle. There we go, from the top.

0: You just heard Edith and her song Real One with production and assistance from Chris Harford, who is here in the studio with me, talking a little bit about the work that he's been doing with teens and, you know, in the Hopewell Sound Lab. And that was a great example of something that, you know, that I mean, that you've done that brings to life this amazing song by a 10-year-old. And I just want to say, I've taught people in the past. And it's amazing to see when you teach a child or help a child and see it bloom. And then for years on, seeing it bloom. Clover, who I play a lot on my show and is coming out with an album, is someone who comes to mind because, you know, it's amazing to see those talents blossom.
1: It's really something else, isn't it? It feels, it's very heartwarming.
0: Yeah. Yeah. Well, let's talk a little bit here about one thing that I want to know, Chris, is you have had the opportunity to play everywhere in the world, really, or maybe not everywhere in the world, but you've been able to tour in Europe and, you know, play your music all over the place. But, you know, you are so well known for this area. Maybe it's just because I'm in this area and I see you know, your name and I hear your music and everything. But what is unique about this area and what do you think keeps you here?
1: Good question. I've always felt like there might be something in the water around here, and perhaps it's the proximity between Philly and New York, or there's something obviously really special about the group of musicians that's in the surrounding area, from all generations, really, and different styles and stuff like that. And this is home to me, so it's coming home, really, and then realizing that I'd like to stick around.
0: Yeah, yeah. Well, you've put together quite a legacy here, if you don't mind me saying that. And I think we're going to go to a station ID break real quick, and we'll come back and play probably one more track, and then we're going to get into some of the stuff that's inspired you, and you get to play DJ and talk about it.
1: Sounds good.
0: All right, great. Well, don't go anywhere, as Anita Valentina says. Stay close.
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0: Welcome back. You are listening to Surround Sounds here on WDVR, and I am in the studio today with local and non-local musician and artist Chris Harford. Chris has had so many collaborations with so many people and just an excellent songwriter. We just heard a collaboration he did with a 10-year-old. He is doing a lot of work at Hopewell Sound Lab with teens, and so we're going to get into some of his early influences, but before we do that, I wanted to just ask you, Chris, about Bird Feeder. Tell me about this collaboration.
1: Bird Feeder is a collaboration between myself and an artist named Mark Mulcahy, who fronted the band Miracle Legion, for those that know, out of New Haven, Connecticut. And I came across him in my travels with Three Colors in the 80s. And we struck up a friendship. And in the early 90s, we were offered a demo deal by a major label based on these demos that we had made on a four-track. Nothing ever came of it. We didn't feel like it would have been a very good deal. We both were in different bands. And 20 or 30 years passed, and it was still bugging me that I was like, there's these demos that are so good. So I reconnected with Mark around COVID, maybe COVID is just winding down or something. So we went to Woodstock and connected with a guitarist and producer named Kevin Salem, who plays on a lot of my early records, and he's a genius. And he agreed to record us in his studio in Woodstock. So we called the album Woodstock, and there's a picture of Kevin's studio in his backyard in this old cabin type of thing. And Mark and I took out the demos, one of which is actually on the record. I think there's 8 songs, and then we redid the rest. And so that's that collaboration that came out maybe a couple of years ago.
0: Okay. Yeah. Well, I have one queued up here called She Stood Up at the PTA, which I loved. I don't know. I just, you sent me the whole record, and I just kind of pulled this one out.
1: I'm glad you did.
0: Okay. Yeah. Well, and you said
1: so
0: these were...
1: So Mark plays drums and sings.
0: Okay.
1: And he does his own background vocals, and I play guitar and maybe bass.
0: Okay.
1: And then Kevin plays a little bit of guitar, too.
0: Okay. And these are based on demos that you did in the 90s, but then re-recorded.
1: Re-recorded, yeah.
0: Okay.
1: Yeah.
0: Excellent. Well, let's take a listen. This is Bird Feeder with She Stood Up at the PTA.

0: All right. Well, we just heard she stood up at the PTA by Bird Feeder, which is yet another collaboration that Chris Harford has with Mark Mulcahy.
1: Yes.
0: Okay. And Chris, I have to ask you, how many bands are you technically in right now? And do you even know that answer?
1: That's funny that you say that. I'm not sure I do, honestly. At least a handful, I guess.
0: Yeah. And you're doing your solo stuff as well.
1: Yeah.
0: Well, I guess I just want to thank you for taking the time out in that case to come here to the studio to be on Surround Sounds, because it sounds like you're a very busy person. So it's really...
1: It's absolutely my pleasure, and that you have a wonderful radio station here. It's beautiful, and it's a valuable asset to this community. So thank you for spreading the music and helping people in the local community get their music out there. Well, it's vital.
0: Thank you for saying that, and it is really the community that supports this. It's listener supported. We can't do it without listeners donating and keeping the lights on and stuff. So if you're out there, you're enjoying this this conversation, these programs, you know, you can go to wdvrfm.org and make a donation at any time. It doesn't have to be during our fundraiser, but I figured I'd give that little plug in there with such a nice segue there, Chris.
1: Nice, nicely done.
0: I also do want to send a shout out to Chris, to Karen with an I from the Pacific Northwest. Thanks for having Chris Harford on your show tonight. I'm a big fan. So thank you, Karen, for tuning in and sharing your thoughts and checking in. If you want to, to check in with the show, you always can at wdvrhost@comcast.net. We have about 40 minutes left, and we're going to get into some of your inspirations, the songs that have kind of formed you as a songwriter and maybe motivated or inspired you to be an artist and a songwriter. And the first one I have up here, speaking of 11-year-old kids, this one is, you were saying this is one of your earliest memories in terms of one of the first songs you remember. This is Love Me Do by the Beatles.
1: Yeah.
0: do you want to just say what...
1: If I'm not mistaken, I feel like as a 2.5-year-old, almost 3, I was in a bassinet on my dad's desk when the Beatles were on Ed Sullivan, and I watched my elder siblings come into the room in astonishment watching this thing, and I felt that energy in the black and white TV set.
0: Even as a 3-year-old?
1: Yeah, just starting, like that's imprinted in my brain. Yeah. And from that moment on, with their albums, my siblings, and just like growing up with the Beatles as the soundtrack through the 60s. And that's how it gets started. So in second grade, a group of us lip synced to this song to the whole school. And I remember like the fifth graders kind of like bullied us a little bit. They were like, oh, you got all the attention from all the kids and everything.
0: Because
1: we were up there with my dad's ukulele and a microphone with tin foil on it and just lip sync to Love Me Do.
0: I love it. What a great image. All right. Well, let's hear it without any further ado. Love Me Do by the Beatles.

0: You just heard Love Me Do by the Beatles here on Surround Sounds on WDVR. I'm your host, Sean, and I'm in the studio today. If you're just joining us with Chris Harford, we have a few more minutes left, about 15 minutes, and Chris is sharing some of the songs that have inspired him to become a songwriter, a musician, an artist. And that was one of his earliest memories, was listening to Love Me Do during Ed Sullivan, while all of his brothers and sisters were coming in and probably freaking out, as one does when the Beatles play Ed Sullivan. Chris, actually, before we get to your next track, I wanted to just make sure that folks who were able to hear some of your music just over the last half an hour, 45 minutes, I want to make sure that they know what you have coming up. If you have any releases, any shows that you want to make sure people know about.
1: Yes, absolutely. Thanks for asking. On November 7th at Seminary 17 in Hopewell, which is the listening room, Soul Selects presents John Keeney, Hub Moore, and Chris Harford as a night, an evening of song. Mm. We'll each play about five songs each. And John Keeney's an artist also from this area, who I grew up with, and I produced his album. That'll be coming out later this year. And Hub Moore is from the band Three Colors that I mentioned, and we'll also be releasing a record, an older record of his that I produced on vinyl this year.
0: Wow.
1: And he's got new music coming out too.
0: Okay.
1: And then I'll be playing. And Kevin Salem, who produced Bird Feeder, will be coming down from Woodstock to play guitar on that show. And Stephanie Sanders and Ryan Thornton, two local musicians, will also be joining us. So that's at Seminary 17. You can find tickets on Humanitix.
0: Humanitix
1: okay. is the link. Search the show for November 7th. Chris Harford, John Keeney, and Hub Moore.
0: Wow. That yeah. sounds like a wonderful night. It's a Saturday night.
1: It's a Saturday night.
0: Yeah.
1: Yep. 7:30 to 9:30. $25 tickets.
0: Yeah. Okay. Yeah. Wonderful. Well, thank you for letting us know. And you've released a bunch of singles this year. Are those going to be on an album, or
1: it looks that way.
0: Okay.
1: It looks like they're heading towards a record. Yeah.
0: All right.
1: Yeah.
0: Excellent.
1: Yep.
0: Well, keep us posted about that.
1: Absolutely.
0: Okay. Well, I want to play your next track that you, said was very influential on you. And this is a Neil Young track. Actually, it's funny. People have a really hard time classifying you. But if there's one thing that I've seen, sometimes they'll say, oh, it kind of has a little Neil Young vibe to it. Mm-hmm. You know, and I think it might be your register of your voice for some songs. It's really, I'm glad you put Neil Young on here, because that was the one thread of influence that I feel like when I was researching you, that's what people say. So.
1: Yes, that would make sense, I guess.
0: Yeah. Mm-hmm. Great songwriter, lyricist, vocalist.
1: And so. I love his ability to rock out severely and then also get quiet and play an acoustic guitar. And,
0: yeah.
1: Yeah, and hits home with his songs.
0: Yeah, absolutely. Well, this is When You Dance, I Can Really Love. All right, let's take a listen to this. And here we go.

0: When You Dance, I Can Really Love by Neil Young here on Surround Sounds. I'm in the studio with Chris Harford, and that was one of the tunes that he selected for us to listen to, as far as, you know, to give us an idea of what has been influential to him in his life. And so, Chris, you were telling me that came out when you were 8 years old?
1: Yeah.
0: Okay, so we're going from Love Me Do when you're three to Neil Young when you're eight.
1: Yeah, yeah.
0: All right. Well, I love this progression.
1: We haven't hit the teenage years yet. We'll save that for the next show.
0: Yeah, right, exactly. Stay tuned. Exactly. Well, we have a couple more that you shared with us, and you actually shared some of your first band with me. We were just talking about it. You said, I was actually quite impressed. If we have a chance, we'll listen to it. But you said, who did you work with? Glenn Frey? Greg Frey.
1: Okay. Yeah, who's I first noticed in a band called The Groceries. He went to Princeton, as the bandmates did, and they would play every Wednesday at City Gardens Dance Night, 99 Cents Dance Night. So
0: I was
1: a huge fan.
0: Yeah.
1: And then Greg opened up a recording studio, first in Manville, and then he built a log cabin here in like West Amwell, East Amwell. He eventually became like the manager for Ween, and he's been a huge influence on my life, just as a friend and an engineer. So the band got together after a couple of years after high school to record the songs that we had written in high school, and so that we put out an EP on Soul Selects Records of the four songs.
0: Oh wow! Yeah,
1: with Greg.
0: Well, I'm gonna leave it up to you right now and let you know, if you want, I can share one of those songs from those teenage years, or we can get into All Along the Watchtower, which may be I'm from teenage years as well. I don't know.
1: Well, that would be. I guess that's. I mean, what year did that come out? That might still be in the same era.
0: It might still be 8 year old.
1: I would love to hear the high school band, Random Joe and the Strillards, with a song. Could you play Mormon Blues?
0: Absolutely. That's what I was hoping you were going to say. This is Chris Harford's high school band. Wow. Yeah. Take a listen.

0: All right. Well, we just heard Mormon Blues by Random Joe and the Strillards. That was Chris Harford's high school band. So we're going deep into the formative years with Chris here. And yeah, Chris, again, thanks so much for being on the show. I'm going to let All Along the Watchtower kind of be here in the background while we talk about a few things that we didn't quite get to in this. Jimmy's distracting me. I want to get to what we didn't get to in this hour. And one is a vinyl record that is coming out.
1: Yes, Beheaded, which is the record that we put out in 1992 that was on Elektra Records. So at the time, the moniker was Chris Harford and the First Rays of the New Rising Sun, which was the name of the album that Jimmy was working on when he passed.
0: Oh.
1: And we had the chance to mix at Electric Ladyland. So there's the connection.
0: There we go. Yeah. All right.
1: Yeah. And then you had asked me another song that was influential. So I wanted to use his version of All Along the Watchtower.
0: Yeah.
1: And so Sean Keenan, who wrote Mormon Blues and Random Joe and the Strillards, where there were four of us, and he wrote a song called You Brains that appears on this Beheaded album. So 33 and a third, okay, give or take a year or two, years later, we're finally releasing it. Because that was the, tragically for me, when I signed to Elektra, they said, we're not going to make vinyl anymore. Your album's going to come out on a CD, on a long box. And I was like, what?
0: Oh,
1: that's terrible.
0: Gosh. Yeah.
1: So now we get to make up for it by releasing the vinyl. And
0: that's
1: hopefully
0: wonderful.
1: We'll have some sort of record release party next year for that.
0: Yeah, yeah.
1: And also a collaboration I got to do, luckily, with Daniel Johnston will be coming out next year as well.
0: Amazing.
1: Yeah.
0: Oh, wow. So that's so cool. Are these songs that are known by him? Are these new songs that
1: there's one song that came out in a project in the year 2000 called Hyperjinx Tricycle with, okay, Ron English and Don Godey and Daniel Johnston, that they sent me the track and they allowed me to sing and play guitar and bass and keyboards, and Joe Uje, who's a local musician, helped me record it in Claude Coleman's house out here in East Amwell.
0: Claude, drummer from
1: Ween. Yep. So we did that, and then that spurred a friendship with Don and I, and Don runs Daniel's estate, so
0: okay,
1: he now has a whole box of unreleased Daniel songs that he's sending me to help mix or collaborate with. So
0: wow,
1: we'll put that song Face Your Doom out in addition to some other things that we've been working on, some covers that I did of Daniel's, just as an appreciation to his excellence, yes, and talent.
0: Well, definitely please keep me posted. We'll share it with the listeners. And I did want to just say thank you so much, Chris, for being on the show today and sharing your stuff. If folks out there can check out his extensive catalog, but yeah, thank you for being here.
1: Thanks, Sean. Thank you so much.
0: Yeah. All right. Coming up next, Anita Valentina. Stay close. Until next week, I'm Sean signing off for Surround Sound.

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1: Hi, this is Anita Valentina, host of Love Spell. 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

evening to you. My name is Anita Valentina, and this is Love Spell on WDVR. Well, the last full week of September in the books. This week, we start a new chapter. I'm here for it. It's all good. I hope you had a great weekend. And I hope you stayed safe during the rains that we've been having.

looking forward to better weather to come. And speaking of weather, let's see what's happening this week, because it looks like tomorrow we'll have cloudy skies, daytime highs in the mid-60s, and Monday night it'll be mostly cloudy, overnight low dipping down to 57. Tuesday, mostly sunny skies, daytime highs in the low 70s, and Tuesday night will be partly cloudy, with a low dipping down to 57. And Wednesday, another day of mostly sunny skies, daytime highs in the mid-70s. So it's looking very nice in the days to come. Currently, we have some light rain, some fog and mist, holding steady at 62 degrees in Surgeonsville, New Jersey. And I am so glad to be with you on this Sunday evening, another Sunday evening, here on WTBR, whipping up those mixed musical cocktails. 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Starting things off with Lionel Richie.

love the feel of that song as it crescendos into a gospel feel. It's just wonderful. Foreigner, I want to know what love is. And Adele covering The Cure with a love song. And we started things off with Lionel Richie and Hello. And hello to you, Warminster Steve. Hope you're doing well on this Sunday evening. Thank you for checking in tonight. If you'd like to reach out and say hello, you can email me, wdvrhost@comcast.net. And Steve, you're right. The cooler weather rolls in as we welcome autumn. Definitely has that feel in the air right now. And what would have been his birthday? We remember Meat Loaf, a singer who gave every song his whole heart. His voice could fill an arena, yet still make a love song feel deeply personal. Happy birthday, Meat Loaf. Your music, it lives on.

Alex Warren. An ordinary. And on what would have been his birthday, we remembered Meatloaf for the song. Two out of three ain't bad. And yes, his voice could definitely fill an arena. What a stage presence, huh? And his music definitely lives on. You're tuned in to Love Spell. I hope you had a nice weekend despite the weather. Some parts hit a little bit more than others. I hope that you are okay tonight, wherever you are at. Are you looking forward to tomorrow? It's Monday. I always look forward to Monday. For me, it's beginning of the week of renewal. Everything starts over. I tell myself, I didn't do it last Monday. I'm going to do it this Monday. And so whatever I set to accomplish last Monday, I'm going to do tomorrow. For example, I have to fold clothes. I actually look forward to folding clothes. I do. But I have a basket. I'm not going to lie, it's been sitting there just a few days, but still, I just haven't been in the mood. Even on days like this where I feel like it's the perfect day for me to get certain things done, there's always something else I find that I would rather do. And I saw this little meme or a little

0: was just this cartoon character. He was staring at a basket full of clothes. And finally just kicked the basket. I don't know why I thought it was so funny. I think the basket of clothes was in the way of the TV that the cartoon was watching, the cartoon character, so I don't know why. It was quite silly, but I got a kick out of it. WDVR host at Comcast.net. If you'd like to reach out and say hello, be nice to hear from you. Stay close. 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

The voice of Terry Nunn. And the band, Berlin, Take My Breath Away. And we heard from Sting before that, from the album Symphonicities. That was When We Dance. And you're tuned in to Love Spell. My name is Anita Valentina. Tonight, I want to take a moment to send some very special congratulations to my co-volunteer and host of Cats and Crooners, Math. I want to say congratulations to Math and her husband, Sean. They welcomed their child into the world this past week. Math and Sean, what a beautiful new chapter has begun for your family. There are moments in life that seem to change everything in an instant. One day you're imagining who this little person might be, and then suddenly you're holding her in your arms, looking into her face, and wondering how your hearts could possibly have made room for so much love. And these first few days can be a blur of tiny fingers and sleepy smiles, late nights, quiet moments. All of these you'll remember long after she has grown. You're getting to know her, and she's getting to know the sound of your voices, the comfort of your arms, and the feeling of being loved. And that love will grow right along with her. It'll be there for the first laugh that takes you by surprise, the first steps you can hardly believe you're seeing, and all the ordinary afternoons that turn out to be precious. There are beautiful times ahead. Family traditions waiting to begin, stories waiting to be told, and so many moments when you'll look at one another and think, how lucky we are. And around this little girl is a family ready to love her, cheer for her, and delight in the person she becomes. What a wonderful gift that is for a child to arrive in a world where she is already so deeply cherished. Math and Sean, may you enjoy every bit of this special time, even the sleepy, messy, unexpected parts. May your home be filled with laughter, tenderness, and of course, the kind of love that makes everyone feel they belong. Congratulations, Math and Sean, and welcome. Beautiful, beautiful Ruby. For your family, and for all the joy she has brought into the world, it's a special dedication from me to you. Here is Stevie Wonder.

from the album Songs in the Key of Life. A song written to celebrate the birth of Stevie Wonder's daughter, Aisha. That took place in February 1975. And what's so lovely is that it starts with a newborn baby, her first cry, the delivery room. He's able to capture that in song. For his child, but also, it's a song that many people celebrate with. It is, for sure, a song of the ages. A song that I wanted to send out to Matt, who I hope is getting some rest tonight. Math and Sean and baby Ruby. All the best on these new beginnings for your family. It's such a beautiful time. You're tuned in to Love Spell. My name is Anita Valentina. Thank you for joining me on this Sunday evening. If you'd like to reach out, say hello, you can email me, wdvrhost@comcast.net. 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Hello to John out in Tinicum. So nice to hear from you. And Mark D. Hope all is well. Stay close,

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And welcome back to the second and final hour of tonight's presentation of Love Spell on WDVR. My name is Anita Valentina. I'll be here with you until 9 o'clock tonight and then taking over the WDVR airwaves. The one and only Mr. Joe Patrick.